0: I can't tell. Who are those sweets sponsored by? I'm trying to Oh, wait, it's Bud Light. Yeah, there's some signage there. On the other end, they've got some seating, too, which you don't always see, the enclosure at this level back behind the other end zone.
1: So. There's no beer down there, so I'd want to sit on this end.
0: No beer, at least not by signs, I guess. I don't know. First down and 10 at the 25-yard line for the Eagles. Bell's going to throw, and he has a man out to the left. It's Carlson, who had the first couple of catches. He's got an 8-yard pickup out to the 33 on first down.
1: Yeah, double in route by there by the time. The inside receiver did a nice job of Wesley Garrett. Came inside, pulled the coverage with him. Outside receiver wide open.
0: They go quick. They gave him 9 to the 29-yard line. Bell, it's a give, and the Panthers sniffed it out, and John Powers trying to pull the ball carrier back, but they gave him forward progress past the line to gain. So they just needed one. He's going to gain the 36. Great effort by Powers and Jordan McClown to try and move him back, but it was a forward progress for a first down.
1: Yeah, I thought McClown was going to get him, but the running back showed you some good strength and got away from him.
0: At the 36-yard line. A throw, immediate tackle, but a catch made out at the 40. So it's just another quick pitch and catch, fit into a tight seam over there. On the right side, it was caught by Jamai East. And it'll be second down and about 6 at the 40-yard line.
1: Yeah, and Pinks was pretty good coverage, hit him right away, but that's just a tough route to stop.
0: Bell deep down the left side, pass was well overthrown as Makai Toms was fighting with the receiver Carlson. It'll be second down. Excuse me, third down and 6.
1: Yeah, that was good coverage that time on the fade route. He was able to get in a good position, didn't get bite on the fake, and was able to cause the overthrow. Now, big time third down for this Panther defense, even if they can get off the field.
0: Panthers got him off the field last time. Tom's in his third year of college football, first year here, a year at Drake, and then last year at Northern Colorado. Locked down on the left side right now, one-on-one. The pass is up and complete. Little wheel route outside, and it's a first down deep down the field. There is a flag down on the near side, back near the line of scrimmage.
1: I think it's going to be an illegal receiver downfield. At least that's my hope on that run pass option. Is somebody
0: Jackson Bell
1: in the secondary actually blew a coverage, the running back.
2: Pass interference, number 85 of the offense.
0: A pick play.
2: 10-yard penalty. Remains third down.
1: So there it is. That's why it was so wide open, huh?
0: Will McKissick dinged for that. Anybody can get that open with a pick. All right, back to the 30-yard line. So 9:30 to go. It's still 17-13 Panthers. People in this game have known how to take a lead. It's just been the holding of the lead that has been the issue. At the 30, third down and 15. Drop back.
1: That's holding.
0: Bell forced out of the pocket, fires to no man's land, but has a man near the 50, and it's a first down catch. Just enough time to get Wesley Garrett open near midfield, and it's first and 10.
1: He took a hit over there, too, but he did a nice job of hanging on to it. Heck of a job by Wesley Garrett, but again, too much time. You got to get that pressure.
0: Even on the move, right?
1: Yeah, exactly. I thought there was holding, but they're not going to call it every time.
0: Not every time. 5 wide receivers. Bell, pistol look, takes the shotgun snap. Panthers bring 5. Quick throw over the middle. Bobbled, but reeled in there. Good job keeping a hold of that by Rylan Ling before Tate Sander got him for the tackle at the 44-yard line of the Panthers, gain of 5.
1: Shallow crossing route by Lang. He's able to make the nice catch and keep the feet going to pick up another, not quite the first down, was it?
0: Tate Sanders, 72 career tackles coming in. It's second down and 3 officially. Panthers trying to get somebody off the field. It's Bay Bowie, and they do just in time. Get him subbed out to have the right numbers. Bell keeps it. Bell running up the middle into traffic, but he has the first down. Didn't need much. Got a terrible spot. He was tumbling ahead close to the 40. They must have saw his knee go down at the 41. And there is someone down for the Panthers at the end of the play. It's Jordan McClown. They're not moving the stick. They are going to move the chain. So it's a first down run. Panthers have to sort out their first injury of the season. And it is the safety, Jordan McClown. So he's down on his back as the training staff now helps him up. Graduate student, 6'2", 203 out of Minneapolis. And he's making his way off the field under his own power, but with a noticeable limp headed towards that far side sideline of the Cats. So it's first down and 10, just enough for Bell. Not a lot of designed runs for him so far. That's not really how he beats you with his legs. He can, but most of the beating he does is staying alive and then making a pass down the field.
1: Yeah, it's interesting. At this point, the quarterbacks are the leading rushers for both sides. So neither team really been able to effectively get the running game going to the tailbacks.
0: 45 rush yards total for the Eagles, 60 for the Panthers. Sun blinks out on the red turf as they will run it with Allen left side. He gets past the second. No, that's not Allen that time. That was Bell who had that big catch. And he sprints inside the 30 down to the 28-yard line. He's got a first down and 10.
1: As soon as I say something about the tailbacks not being effective, there they go. The Jackson Bell, a nice little burst, short tailback back there, but very powerful. He does a nice job in the pass game for him also.
0: Had just two carries for 13 last week. They'll delay, gave it to him. He was tacking immediately again, but there's a flag down for a false start on the far sideline. 7:42 to go. Panthers lead it 17-13.
2: False start. Number 44 of the offense. 5-yard penalty. Remain first down.
1: Kent State, the tight end. Detective for getting off a little early. They don't go a whole lot of tight end sets. They like to put those wideouts out there.
0: Panthers, meanwhile, by my count, have played 5 tight ends in this game. Not at the same time, but in total. 4 wide receivers. Bell, quick, wide receiver screen to the left side. Carlson has the catch of the 30, makes a man miss inside the 25, down to the 20. Forces Colvin Miller to come back from behind and make the stop. It was 1st and 15, so it was 14 yards on the gain, 2nd and 1.
1: Yeah, just a well-executed screen. Once again, just go with that tempo. You get one step out of position, and Carlson's got good moves. Results of first down.
0: They'll run it again. This time, nowhere to go as John Powers got a hand on him. Tripped up the ball carrier. That was Allen that time. He fell forward, but it's enough for a first down at the 16-yard line.
1: Yeah, important for the Panther defense to get a red zone stop here now as they penetrated the 20-yard line. And haven't had that yet today and need to get that done here. Force them into a field goal.
0: Last year, opponents scored in the red zone, scored touchdowns in the red zone less than 65% of the time. Panthers trying to put up a number in that category here. Bell is going to keep it this time, try to stretch the play out to the left, and he ran out of room. Forced that way by C.J. Wade and company. Mekhi Toms coming up in the run support. 6:30 spinning on the clock. Panthers by 4, 17-13 here in the first half.
1: Yeah, good job of not giving up the edge by Wade and stringing that thing out, and then he ran out of real estate and ran it out of bounds.
0: No gain, 2nd and 10. They pick up a first down at the 6-yard line. Bell's got a single tailback off to his right. That's Bell. So there's 2 of them. Nate Bell, the quarterback, motioning to 3 wide receivers on the right. He's got Carlson alone on the left, locked up with Mekhi Toms. Now Jackson Bell motions out of the backfield. Picked up by Powers. Empty backfield set. Nate Bell drops back. Happy feet. Has to run. It to the left of the 15. Made a man miss near the 10. Draws contact and gets close to a first down. See where the spot is for 1st and goal or 3rd and short. And it is 3rd down. So he was just shy of the line to gain. They mark him at the 7. It's 3rd down and 1.
1: And McClown ran him out of bounds. Good to see McClown back in there. Tate Sanders, the one that had a shot at him, didn't quite get broken down enough. It was a little too high and caused him to miss the open field tackle.
0: Aiden Ducharme coming in as a linebacker as well, as the Panthers will run it, or excuse me, watch the run for a first down as they bring in big Malik Dotson. And it was Ducharme who makes his first tackle of the season. And so it'll be 1st down and goal. That's Aiden Ducharme's first tackle as a Panther in just his 2nd year out of Dowling Catholic.
1: Looks like he stayed in it. He didn't substitute, so the Panthers can't.
0: 1st down carry for Allen. Bounces off a tackler and is bent backwards as he might have gained the 2. They'll mark him at the 3. Well, that's the 2, so it's goal to go from the 2-yard line on 2nd down.
1: Yeah, looks like just outside the 2. Now they substitute, bring some wide receivers in, take some tight ends out. Panthers trying to substitute.
0: Aiden Salo maybe, but instead they bring back in Isaiah Pinks.
1: Yeah, should have time to get the look they want out there.
0: So Bell's alone in the backfield. 2nd down and goal to go from just outside the 2-yard line. Sun splashes on the white uniforms of the Eagles as Bell is going to keep it. Bell looking for a hole. Bell to the goal line and he's in. Touchdown Eagles to take the lead back as we've got another lead change for the 6th time in this game. It's 20-17 Eastern Washington with 4:26 to go in the first half, and there's a Panther down, Ryan Kinnon.
1: Grabbing at his
0: arm, it looks like.
1: Yeah.
0: That is a long drive matching the Panther long drive. 15 plays. 75 yards, 6:19. And again, the quarterback's doing the damage on the ground as Kinnon still getting looked at.
1: They had a couple of explosive plays on that drive, Matt. Normally the run by the tailback Bell, but in the pass play got called back. That was a big play too, but 15 plays and 75 yards. It's just tough to defend. But tip of the hat to Eastern's offense. It's a lot of play calling going on. They were did a nice job of mixing it up with the pass and the run. 5 for 6 through the air, 9 rushes for 37 yards. The result is another touchdown, and they retake the lead.
0: Ryan Kinnon was able to get up and walk off the field. Something on the upper body there, so we'll keep an eye out for him. PAT coming back. Up and good, and that makes it a full 3-point game at 20-17. As we take a pause, still in the first half, 4:26 to go. Eagles back up top, a game that has featured 6 lead changes already. 20-17, UNI down by 3. This is UNI Panther football, driven by your local Ford dealers from Learfield.
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0: 4:26 to go, 20-17. The Panthers are down by 3, a game that has featured 6 lead changes now. And right now the pendulum has swung to Eastern Washington as they have the 20-17 lead. Panthers, they still have the lone defensive stop in this game by a defense as they were able to get that one stop, and that's how they were able to swing it back and take the lead. How would you like to be able to listen to us while synced up to your TV, laptop, or tablet? Sights and sounds, the best of both worlds is possible. 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And thanks to all of you already doing that, risking the resolution of your television screen with each passing moment with this red turf, having that tuned in, but also having us tuned in with it. We got ourselves a game, a little offensive showdown here. 37 combined points, Petey, still with just less than 5 minutes to go in the first half.
1: What's the over-under if we're going to see a punter in this game?
0: We've seen one. It has been the correct one if you're a Panther fan. Logan Gregory, haven't gotten to introduce you to him yet. He is here. He has held field goals and PATs. But if he doesn't make his debut, I don't know when. Maybe make his debut at Kinnick. That's a haven for punters. That'd be fun for him.
1: Yeah.
0: Be all right with that. 20-17. Ben Flash Gordon back there standing with his heels on the goal line. 4:26 to go. The kick is in the air. Gordon's going to let it go over his head. Drops down in the S in Eastern. And the Panthers come out to the 25-yard line. There is a reason and one reason only. I'd heard of Van Meter, Iowa before I moved here. Do you know what that reason is?
1: Bob Feller.
0: Bob Feller is that reason. Rapid Robert. So maybe it should be Rapid Ben Gordon instead of Flash Gordon.
1: How about the speeder from Van Meter?
0: Speeder from Van Meter. I like that too. Either way, we'll see what kind of impact he can make
1: here. He can run. There's no question.
0: He can run. Panthers have some speed. Mentioned Ian Collins as well, who has returned the one punt. Panthers at the 25. 4 wide receivers to either side. Now the tight end, Meemert, motions tight to the line on the left. Daly keeps it, wants to throw quickly out to the left. Has a man. It's Tay Norman. Got a 7-yard pickup. Second down and 3 coming up out to the 32.
1: Tay Norman looking very comfortable out there. Made some nice catches, ran some nice routes, and looks like he and Jackson Daly have a pretty good combo going so far in this game. That's his third catch, I believe.
0: That matches what he had last year, 3 for 29, 8 for 74 in his career. Still looking for his first Panther touchdown. Played in one game back in his true freshman season in 2021. And hadn't played until 2024 when he played 6 games, had 5 catches. Last year injured in game one. Daly to throw again, plenty of time. Slides to the right, now calls for a block, dives for a first down, out past the 35, took what they gave him. Out to the 37, moved the sticks, 3:45 to go, Panthers down 3.
1: Daly been making good decisions, nobody there that time. He had good protection, but then the pocket started to break down, nobody open. Good decision to take off and run the football.
0: Panthers go quick. Collins in the backfield. Tight end right side. Collins motions out. Set up a little screen for him. He has the catch. Ooh, he's taken down rudely. There's a flag.
1: There it is.
0: It was going to be a 1 yard gain, but we sort out the flag. Might have missed one horse collar earlier, and now they might have caught this one.
2: Personal foul. Horse collar tackle. Bingo. Number 9 of the defense. 15 yards will be added to the end of the run and an automatic first down.
0: All right, so we'll take it. Another first down, 15 down the field. More sun. So it's setting behind the press box. You've got the shade of the press box between the 35 on our right and the 25 on our left, and it stretches about towards the near hash marks. So the top half, most of the half, most of the eagle, I should say, at midfield, aside from its talents, it is an apex predator after all. There at midfield, you can see the rest of it in sunshine. Oh, did you not know that?
1: I did know that.
0: Left side hash marks, first down and 10. Daly swings it left side. Tosh Hughes has the catch. Nowhere to go, though. Good, sure tackling out on that edge by the Eagles.
1: Yeah, Jenkins, that safety. Yeah, did a nice job. Just got to get the receivers, got to get a little better block, get them a little chance to get going out there. Nothing going there. No gain on the play.
0: Second down and 10, clock spinning, 2:39 to go. A couple of timeouts for the Panthers. They did have to spend one on offense. Down by 3. 3 wide to the left. Single tailback offset to the hip right side of Daly. That's Collins. He'll motion out to the left. Daly's going to keep on a designed keeper trying to get a block, and he didn't, and he was sniffed out well by Maxie Johnson. And no gain again, 3rd and 10.
1: Nobody got ahead on him. The Johnson, the corner, coming from behind and able to run that thing down.
0: So the Panther penalty, moved to past midfield, nothing since. 3rd down and 10. UNI 3 of 4 on 3rd down.
2: And this is the 2-minute warning.
0: Oh, yeah, I forgot about
2: timeout
0: that.
2: Timeout on the field.
0: The 2-minute stoppage. And that's where we are right now. So we'll take a timeout with them. 20-17, Panthers down 3, big 3rd down. Coming up to try and close the half strong. When we come back, this is UNI Panther football, driven by your local Ford dealers from Learfield.
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0: 20-17, the Panthers trail it by 3. UNI coming home next week. 4 o'clock kick time against the Drake Bulldogs inside the Dome. 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New option, get your tickets on the UNI Athletics app. New and improved, still purple and gold, but everything you need to know on the app. And you can even get your tickets there for next week. Hope to see you inside the Dome. Hope to be doing it off a big win. Right now, Panthers work to do with a 3rd down and 10, trailing by 3, 2 minutes to go, 1st half. Beautiful views here from the top of Ruse Field as we're on the 2nd level of the press box. Petey tried to get to the first level of the press box. They wouldn't let him do it.
1: No, they couldn't get in there.
0: They asked for a donation, and he said, yeah, not to the red and black. Mine's spoken for.
1: No.
0: But yeah, you can see quite a long way. An interesting mix here near Cheney as we rolled through of Forest, but then also some Fields. Golden here in the fall, almost fall. Feels more like it here than at home, certainly, but it's coming, everybody. All right, third down and 10. Panthers down 3, 2 minutes to go. Motion a man from left to right. It's Caden Amagon Suter for the first time in the game. He'll be in the backfield with Jackson Danny. Leaves Jelly alone on the left side. Taj Hughes, he'll join him over there. Back to Daly with the snap. Daly wants to throw on his back foot. Firing out, looking for McCullough, who was bumped and held, and two flags fly. Confirmed, confirmed. Both guys saw something, so they'll get together and see what they call. Didn't see a whole lot there.
1: Yeah, well, there was some contact.
2: Pass interference.
1: Yep.
0: All right.
2: Number 31 of the defense. 15-yard penalty, correction, spot foul, and an automatic first down.
0: So that'll spot it with a first down near the 36-yard line. Nope, right at the 30.
1: 35.
0: Two big penalties. Panthers got to make them pay. They are down 20-17. Minute 56 and two timeouts here in the first half. Eastern's got all three of theirs, so you don't want to leave them any time to try and do some damage with that speedy offense. Six lead changes in the first half. Christian Collins back in as the tailback. Four wide receivers. Jelly alone on the right. Now he motions right to left. He'll get it on
1: that.
0: A jet sweep.
1: Oh,
0: Collins,
1: man,
0: looking for the handoff, and he sprints around to the left, and he picks up a first down. Or, excuse me, shy of a first down.
1: He was on the line. He can't go in motion. And
0: did a flag actually? I mean, everybody's
2: illegal motion.
0: It is illegal motion.
2: Number six of the offense went in motion from the line of scrimmage. It's a 5-yard penalty. Remains first down.
0: So it is a penalty. It's first down and 15. So this is the most penalized drive both ways for both teams so far in this half. Making some mistakes. So it's first and 15. Panthers at their own 40.
1: Yeah, I'm not sure what they were thinking there. They either wrong formation or
0: he just wasn't off the line.
1: Jelly was, well, I mean, he was. There was just a tackle.
0: Nobody else over there.
1: Nobody else over there.
0: All right. So now four wide receivers, two either side. Tailback is Collins. He'll sprint out to the right, receive the pass near the 40. Lots of field, trying to make a man miss, but a good open field tackle as he dives ahead to the 33-yard line. Bryce Smith brought him down.
1: Yeah, it looks like the nickelback, Bryce Smith, got injured a little bit right there, too. Just a dump off to Collins. Got the penalty yardage back.
0: Plus three, so it's second and 7. Clock spinning. Minute 10 to go.
7: 7 yards to go.
0: Keep in mind, of course, the leg of Max Bartichek. Last year's long was 46. Second down and 7. 57 seconds to go. Collins the tailback again. Daly drops back. Escapes the pocket left side. Keeps the play alive. Fires it down. Has a man. Cyrus Courtney. His first Panther catch. Down inside the 6-yard line.
1: Was it 16? Okay, it is 16. Yep, you're right. Good job, JW. I was thinking it was 25 over there, but good job of the comeback route. I thought Daly was going to take off a run, and he had a lot of field in front of him. Made a good decision, saw Courtney coming back toward him, was able to put it on the money before he got out of bounds.
0: So it's first down and goal at the 9-yard line. 34 seconds to go. Panthers down by 3. Daly keeps it off a play fake. Bouncing to the outside. A little bit of space. Ben Daly turns upfield, and he's in. Touchdown, Panthers. Jackson Daly. 23-20. Puts him in the lead.
1: Heck of a job pulling out there. The lead blockers, Jack Hearn and Parker Thomas, the center and left guard, were the ones that were able to get around there. They did a fantastic job of getting on their people, allowing Daly to get that in the end zone.
0: seconds left. Bartichek out of the hold of Gregory. Puts it up and puts it through. It is 24-20 for the 7th time. We have a lead change in this game. 8 plays, 75 yards. Jackson Daly, his 3rd rushing touchdown He didn't have one coming into the game in his career. Now he's got three, and he's got the Panthers up 24-20. They'll have to defend 27 more seconds here in this half with a lead.
1: Well, unfortunately, that's a lot of time for Eastern Washington. They got three timeouts, too, so we don't want to have any let-ups here as the Panthers got it back into the lead, 24-20. Impressive drive. Eight plays, 75 yards.
0: It was the most penalized drive we have seen both ways. Panthers paid off two 15-yarders from Eastern Washington to pick up first downs. Pass interference, the latest. And then the long play to Cyrus Courtney for his first Panther catch. Put him in scoring range. So Bartichek to boom it down. You instead send this one short. Telez, though, did end up in the end zone. He brings it out, and he's stopped at the 16. That's a good start by the Panthers special teams unit. Able to make a tackle, and Telez, the kick returner, is down at the 15 where he was tackled. And so it'll be an extra moment before they get their first offensive play. 24-20, Panthers to lead, 24 seconds to go.
1: I think it was A.J. Vaughn on the tackle, number 24, and you get credit for it. Looked like the return man might have slipped on that turf a little bit too.
0: So they will have the football at the 16-yard line. They have scored on all but one of their possessions. They had a PAT blocked on their first touchdown. Panthers have scored on all of their possessions, touchdowns, then on three of the four. The field goal from Max Bartichek from 25 yards. Currently the biggest difference right now with that block PAT looming large as well. Telez able to be helped up to his feet. And he'll make his way to the sideline. Key 24 seconds right here. Panthers with a 24-20 lead on the road against the Eagles late first half. All right, so Bell and the offense. They do have three timeouts as well. Dotson comes out. But they're in a formation that tells me they're going to kneel on the football. So the Panthers look to be a snap away from taking a 24-0 lead into the half. And Bell does kneel on it, and that's where they will go. Panthers, late touchdown. Jackson Daly, three scores in the first half. And he's got the Cats up by four in the opener in Cheney. 24-20, it's halftime. 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
0: Panthers, the good news from out west at the half, 24-20. They lead the Eagles, a game that has featured seven lead changes right now. Panthers in firm grasp of that pendulum that has swung back their way, courtesy of three first half touchdowns from Jackson Daly. Petey, this is not how you draw it up necessarily defensively, but you must remember, as we've said time and again, this is all time in FCS history, consistently one of the best offenses you will see here at Eastern Washington. They are hard to stop. Panthers have done it once, but let's focus on the positive. They've answered every time, and so they've got a 24-20 lead.
1: I've been impressed by the performance by the offense in the first half, no question about it. But defensively, it takes a while to get used to that tempo, to the way they execute, and they do have good players, and it's something they've done for a long time. They know how to throw the football around. They know how to run an offense. The tempo seemed to bother the Panthers a little bit at first. They've kind of settled into that, got things settled down a little bit, and making some plays. They're just going to have to make some plays, and, you know, that's what it's going to boil down to. You can do all the adjustments you want, but if you don't make the play when it's there to be made, it's not going to matter. So I was very impressed with Jackson Daly that first half. He has complete control of that offense. He's spreading the ball around. And they haven't run the ball from the tailback position as well as I'd like to see, but with Daly being able to take over the rushing duties and hanging on to the football, making good decisions, that was an impressive first half by that Panther offense. And defensively, they'll get in there. They'll figure some things out. And once you've seen that, try to get that thing slowed down a little bit. I predict that the Panthers will have a better second half defensively.
0: Everybody scored on all drives but one in the game. Nate Bell, 34-yard touchdown, answered by Jackson Daly, 4-yard touchdown run. Then it was Branch with a 16-yard catch from Nate Bell on their next drive. Six plays, 65 yards. That made it 13-7. Then Max Bartichek, a field goal for the Panthers, 13-10. Jackson Daly cashed in an 11-play, 59-yard drive with a 1-yard touchdown plunge. Gave the Panthers the lead at 17-13. And snatched right back by Nate Bell. Another touchdown run for him of 2 yards. Capped off a 15-play drive of 75 yards. That made it 20-17. And then the Panthers just then 9 yards from Jackson Daly to score off that left edge. Cyrus Courtney set it up with his first catch as a Panther of 23 yards. 8 plays, 75 yards for the score. All that shakes out to a 24-20 lead for the Panthers at the half. Back on the other side, we'll hear a highlight segment from the first best pod of your day of this season. That's next. 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
0: Back with you at Ruse Field. Panthers lead it 24-20. Your Hy-Vee scoreboard here at the half. Let's take a look at the Missouri Valley Football Conference. Two games earlier this week. Southern Illinois beat Samford 22-18. Indiana State falls at Purdue 44-19. Earlier today, Youngstown State goes to Kentucky and loses 45-13. Also earlier, North Dakota handles St. Thomas 62-26 at the Alera Center. Games in progress. South Dakota tied right now. Late first quarter with Northern Colorado. That one is out in Colorado, 7 apiece. Middle Tennessee leads Murray State 14-0. That game is delayed early on, so not playing at the moment. Illinois State, runners-up last year. Late first quarter leading at Western Illinois, 10-0. And then Northwestern right now, late first quarter, the lone score of the game against the Jackrabbits. Jackrabbits with the ball. It's 7-0. Northwestern has the lead. Games from earlier, Iowa finishes off a shutout of Northern Illinois, 40-0. And Iowa State beats SEMO 38-10. Right now, let's go back earlier in the week to the best pod of your day, the Panther Football Podcast of Note. This week, it was Coach Michael McCourt who was our guest, and he is a noted superhero fan, so we had to hit him with this one. This from this week's best pod of your day. I'm going to give you three superheroes. You have to go out to dinner with one, on a road trip with one, and then the one that you want to be there to save your life, if it comes down to it, all right? So I'm going to give you three, and you got to put them in that category. Batman, Iron Man, Spider-Man. Dinner with one, road trip with one, and then the one you want in reserve to save your life.
15: Okay, well, I'm a big Marvel DC guy. Carson knows that. To save me would be Batman.
0: Okay.
15: I think he might be pretty dry in those two other areas, and then it's it's dinner and road trip.
0: Yeah.
15: Road trip, you got to go Spider-Man. I mean, no matter what Spider-Man it is, you just got a lot of personality there.
0: Yeah.
15: And then dinner, I guess, would be Iron Man. That'd probably be a pretty extravagant, fun dinner.
0: Coach, notes, thoughts?
16: I think that's right on the money. You know, Iron Man, that dinner might be one of the best dinners of your life. You know, I can imagine,
0: if I had to drill down.
16: World-class chefs and all that stuff.
0: Which Spidey are you taking?
15: I'm OG Tobey Maguire.
0: Okay. All right. That's good. See the Carson videos on that too, by the way, people. If you missed that, that's out there as well. All right. Let's keep it rolling. What's your favorite dessert?
15: Mississippi mud pie. Okay. It's something my mom makes really around the holidays. So that's one. She has to make two, one for the family and then one for one of my uncles.
0: Nice. What animal would you say you're the most like?
15: Tough one. I've always liked wolves because sometimes people think they're a loner, but really they're a pack animal. So,
0: Coach, what animal do you see is in Michael?
16: Yeah, I would say that. Oh, yeah, that's everybody asks the spirit animal. That's like to me like the perfect one. You know, like strength of the pack is a wolf. Strength of the wolf is a pack. So it's great. Yeah, he's definitely a team guy through and through. But then also, a guy that a lot of people can lean on for help too.
0: What's a must-have or must-do on a game day?
15: Must-have or must-do? Music and energy drinks, right? I think those are a staple for everybody.
0: How many energy drinks? Are we talking like a big 200 milligram and you're doing two of them? Or
15: I think next week with this, or this week, I should say, with the kickoff start at Eastern, probably be a two-energy drink
0: day. Two-energy drink day. You hit one at about one after breakfast and then one after the pregame meal or what?
15: Yeah, one just as you're kind of ramping up to take the field.
0: Good. I like it.
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19: That is the sound of bacon sizzling, of fresh vegetables being chopped for a made-to-order omelet, and the grill being fired up for one of the juiciest burgers around. Hungry yet?

0: through the air and 75 on the ground. Meanwhile, look at Eastern Washington, 209 in the first half, 133 through the air, 76 on the ground. Nate Bell was 14 of 19 for 133 and a touchdown, a long pass of 26. He was also leading ball carrier, 6 for 49. Meanwhile, on the other side, Jackson Daly was 10 of 12 for 181, a long of 44. He was technically sacked one time. Jackson Daly, also the leading ball carrier, 10 for 58 and 3 touchdowns, a net of 55, I should say, 5.5 per carry. Taj Hughes, 1 carry for 7, 6 for 8 for Xavier Terrell, and 4 for 8 for Christian Collins. Possession time, 16:54 for the Panthers, 13:06 for Eastern Washington. Third down conversions, Panthers were 3 of 4, Eastern Washington 4 of 6. They did score a touchdown on a fourth down conversion. As in the game, that was their 1 of 1 on fourth down. Red zone chances, Panthers 4 of 4 in scoring, came away with a field goal once. Eastern Washington 2 of 2, came away with a touchdown. No turnovers yet in this game for either side. Penalties, there was that one drive where these numbers really ballooned. 5 penalties for 45 yards for the Cats, 6 for 57 for Eastern Washington. That's your first half stats. We'll have some highlights, and Petey will be back to tell us what to look for in half number two. And we'll get that second half after this. This is UNI Panther football, driven by your local Ford dealers from Learfield.
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1: 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Here in Panther Country, tradition runs deep, and so does Ruan's. For over 90 years, we've proudly delivered the goods and materials that drive America forward. And now for the University of Northern Iowa football. The second half is just around the corner. Once again, here's the voice of the Panthers, J.W. Cox.
2: Side is Kai Black. One on the left is Zach Meemer. Daly wants to throw for the first time. Going deep down the field to Kai Black. He's got it inside the 15. Drags a tackler down to the 5. And it's first and goal, Panthers, for the first time this season at the 2-yard line. Kai Black from

0: Jackson Daly.
1: With a fullback in the backfield, that's actually Dotson. They give it to him. John Powers comes in off the edge, grabs him around the waist, and keeps him from gaining the line to gain. It will be a fourth down. First down and goal. They go with it quickly. Daly keeps. Daly goes, and he's into the end zone. Right side. Touchdown. Panthers. 10 minutes to go, and we're even up at six. Man goes in motion. Jordan McClown follows him. Bell stands in the pocket, feels some pressure, escapes to the right. I saw some Panther jersey roll out. Yeah, that's going to be a penalty on a hold. Good pressure coming in from C.J. Wade. Daly with time, fires left side. Meemer goes up, has the catch inside the 20, and he tumbles out past the 15. Zach Meemer, the senior from Cresco, goes up with those big white-gloved hands and softly brings it in. There, Panthers want to get this one with some grit and determination and big beef. Now it's Collins, the running back. He's wide. He's, well, wide as you get in this formation. Fake it to him. Daly rolling to the left. Daly one-on-one. Broke a man's ankles. And he'll walk into the end zone. Oh, touchdown, goodness. Panthers. And he might literally have injured an eagle as Jackson Daly had him in the headlights and absolutely put him to the deck and then walked in for six. Running goal at the 9-yard line. 34 seconds to go. Panthers down by three. Daly keeps it off a play fake. Bouncing to the outside. A little bit of space. Then Daly turns upfield and he's in. Touchdown, Panthers, Jackson Daly. It has been 11 years since the last time a Panther QB had four rushing touchdowns, actually three as well, and that was Aaron Bailey against Missouri State back in November of 2015. Jackson Daly, you heard him there, three first-half touchdowns on the ground, looking for a fourth. Bailey rhymes with Daly. How about that?
2: You love that, too. And, you know, I had the one call back. That's true. On the motion.
1: Almost
2: the
1: out of fourth.
2: Yeah.
1: All right, look at the second half, though, Petey. Obviously, the defense needs to find the adjustments and have the adjustments hit home that they no doubt made there at the halftime locker room.
2: Yeah, and that's going to be getting some pressure on Bell, but at the same time, you say that, but you don't want him to get outside of the pocket and elude you that way, so I know that's a tough situation for the edge rushers to be in, but I still think you got to keep him in the pocket, but get to him a little quicker, force him to make decisions a little quicker, and then in the secondary, you just got to rally, try to get to that football and rip it away. Easier said than done. They have good receivers. They know where they're going. They know their routes very well, and they have a good combination with Nate Bell, their fine quarterback. So it was a good first half of both teams offensively. I'm sure both defensive coordinators are scrambling a little bit to try and figure out something to slow the other side down. But you talked about Kai Black in there. We see him over on the sideline with his arm in a sling. We never did see him go out. They didn't have an injury timeout that we ever saw, but obviously something happened there where we don't think Kai Black's going to be available. The tight end had a great first half, some nice catches, the big one on that opening drive. We're not going to see him. Somebody else will just have to step up.
1: That's why the Panthers have gone deep into that tight ends room. Seen Caleb Deers come in as the fifth tight end to play in this game. Panthers had won the toss at the beginning of this one, deferred their choice to the second half. So with a four-point lead, they'll also get the football to start half number two. We've dipped down to 62 degrees. We've probably seen the sun on the field for the last time here today. Hasn't hit sunset just yet, but it's gone down far enough to be below the press box. Panthers are hyped up on the far side in their purple uniforms. There's some purple over there in the visiting bleachers. And waiting to see UNI's first offensive possession of half number two. Kickoff noted by that extra loud boom, and it's in the arms of Gordon at the five, and he is dragged back as he noses across the 20-yard line. So he's able to get to the 20, no further. That's where the Panthers will start. 14:53 to go here in the first half.
2: Yeah, good high kick that time, and that allowed their coverage team to get down there. No room for the speeder, Ben Gordon, to get anywhere. Got it out to the 20. That's about all that was there.
1: Speeder from Van Meter. You can see the T-shirts now. It'll have to be purple, though, not the blue
2: there you go.
1: Of Van Meter. Sorry, folks out there, but I know they'll buy them. Too wide to the left. Single tailback. Jackson Daly is going to go under center here for this first play. We've seen this. Panthers haven't been afraid to put him under center. And he'll give to Christian Collins. And no room to go. Nobody had double-figure rushing yards from the running back spot in the first half. Jalen Jenkins, a large reason for that. He makes another tackle right there. No gain.
2: That's what the one thing. When you do that and you had the 12 personnel, the two tight ends and one running back, they brought the safety down closer to the line of scrimmage. Nobody got a hat on him. He came from the backside, got the running back down for no gain.
1: So it'll be second down and 10. Two tight ends on the left, Houston and McCullough. Ellis Leahy alone on the right. Tay Normans, the other wide receiver with Collins in the backfield. Parker Thomas sends the snap back to the 1-5 of Jackson Daly. Wants to throw left side. Has a man. It's McCullough with his first catch of the year. Tumbled out of bounds. Close to the 30. Spot of it at 28. It's third down and 2. Taken down in the secondary.
2: Yeah, McCullough gives you that option. He's like a wide receiver lined up at that tight end spot. Ran a nice out route.
1: Quickly they go. Daly wants to throw again. Another out. This time Norman. Did he make the catch? He was past the sticks. They say yes. They're getting together. First guy said yes. Second guy says yes. That means it's a yes at the 34-yard line. First and 10 Panthers.
2: Right in front of the Panther bench. What else are you going to do? You got to say, yeah, he got it. So good job of helping the referees out. But yeah, that was a good job of collaborating. They both see. Did you see what I saw? Yeah, I saw it. Let's go. First down.
1: Jackson Daly with confidence to the line of scrimmage. Brings this offense with Aiden Price out there as a wide receiver. Deers, the tight end, offset to the right. He's outside of Kyle Kelly. The 7-year man, full-grown man out there playing right tackle. Give it. Collins, nowhere to go. The edge set that time quickly by L.J. Roberts. 1-yard gain. It's 2nd and 9.
2: We talked about the Jackson Daly, the quarterback's been the leading rusher. Not sure that's what that was the plan going in, but just haven't been able to get the tailbacks loose for any chunks of yardage there. And another good job by the Eastern Washington defense.
1: Panthers 2nd down and 9. Single tailback off to the left. That's Collins. Taj Hughes going in motion, has it left side. Collins has the lead blocker. They both run into a man and drag him past the line to gain. First down, Panthers. Physical run by one of the smallest guys on the field in Taj Hughes.
2: Like that. I like the way that Collins was leading that blocking for him. And They're picking up the first down. That was well executed. Good to see a little guy put that head down, keep the legs churning, get that extra yardage.
1: 5'9", 185. He's out of Phoenix, Arizona. Went to Brophy College Prep in North Central Phoenix. School that's been around a long time there in one of the oldest parts of Phoenix. 1st and 10 at the 45. Daly play fake rolling left goes. Houston has the catch of the 50. Tried to spin out of a tackle, but he was forced to the edge by Jalen Jenkins. Has an 8-yard, 7-yard gain into Eastern territory at the 48.
2: That's the luxury the Panthers have at tight end. I mean, McCullough and Hughes both were wide receivers in high school. They both run good routes and have good hands. That time they took advantage of it and got Briggs Houston open for a good game.
1: Both those guys, by high school coaches, the word violent came up on the edges. They were big wide receivers, weren't afraid to mix it up and block. And also down the field, be able to inflict some punishment before a tackle. Cyrus Courtney's back in. He's wide to the left. Ian Collins wide to the right. Play fake. Daly looking over the middle. He was trying to find Zach Meemer, who was engaged. It looked like he was blocking, engaged with a linebacker. And it's just knocked down to the deck. It'll be 3rd down and 3.
2: Yeah, there was pressure that time on Daly. He was lucky he got that one off. He took a hit, but was able to stand in there. But that caused the incompletion. Just didn't have time to set and throw.
1: So it's another 3rd down. Panthers trying to convert here. They are 4 of 5. Get to the line with 12 on the play clock. At the 48, just into Eastern Washington territory. Bunch formation to the left. Hughes breaks out of it. To the right, Daly looking that way. Now comes back to the left and has to scramble. Forced out of the pocket. Still has it. Trying to elude a man. Went backwards. Stays on his feet and goes down. Inside the 30-yard line. First time we've seen Jackson Daly hold it too long and not make the right decision in this game. Going to cost the Panthers some yardage, and we will see a Panther punt for the first time.
2: And then Jackson Daly knows it too. He should have just got out there and, you know, it would have been tough, but he's a left-hander going left. He could have got it back to the line of scrimmage, avoided that big sack, and still not had the intentional grounding, but That time, good defense, nobody open, pressure got to him.
1: And that is a loss of 19 yards. Logan Gregory, for the first time, he is standing back at his own 19-yard line. Right-footed kicker, high, spiraling, booming kick, drives the returner back inside the 15. Three Panthers there to meet him and keep him from the 20-yard line. Great kick, great coverage. Calvin Jaworski and Anthony Isley down to set up a wall. And that's your introduction to Logan Gregory for the Panthers, as he hasn't punted since 2024. He is now on his fourth school, as he's a graduate player. He's got plenty of game experience, and he put that one inside the 20 on his first Panther try as we take a break here with 10:32 to go. Before we do that, before we take our regular break, we're nearing the top of the hour. Let's pause 10 seconds for stations to identify themselves. All along the Panther Radio Network, a 10-second station ID. 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A 52-yard punt from Logan Gregory pins him at the 19. That's where the Panther defense will set up for the first time here in the second half. When we come back, 10 and a half minutes to go in the third quarter. Panthers 24, Eagles 20. 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
1: Panthers 24-20. They lead it with 10 and a half minutes to go here in the third quarter. J.W. Cox alongside Scott Peterson. Nina Cook's up in the booth with us. Josh Dinkelman, our associate athletics communications director, giving us some good tidbits throughout, including that one on the three touchdown scoring Jackson Daly. Panther defense out for the first time in the second half with a first down and 10, 19-yard line. Their own 19 for Nate Bell and company. Bell is a tough customer, below 6 foot tall, but he runs this offense so well, puts his receivers in good spots. The timing is there. Panthers have stopped him just once. That time he turned the wrong way, and Dotson pays for it as Aiden Salo hits him in the hole and brings him down for a loss.
2: Good job by Salo, being quick off the ball, recognized it, got off the block, made the tackle for a loss.
1: So it's second and 11, back of the 18. Rare negative yardage play here for this Eastern Washington offense. Single tailback offset to his right this time. Bell to throw, pressure from the edges, going deep, one-on-one coverage left side. Threw a back shoulder and is incomplete. Good adjustment made, but unable to haul that one in is Wesley Garrett. They've been without Jackson Branch since he got hurt in the first half. Panthers without Kai Black since he had a big catch in the first half. So everybody dealing with week two injuries. There have been a few more to the Eagles. 24-20, Panthers lead. 9:58 to go, third quarter. Isaiah Pinks back in. Defending up on the line on the outside. Three-man bunch formation. Draws over a safety. Bell, third down and 11. Wants to throw. Scrambling out of the pocket to the left side. Keeps it alive. Fires it. Had a man incomplete. Good coverage. That was Tate Sander, the safety who came over. Stayed with the receiver. And it's fourth down and 11. Chance at a three and out for the UNI Panther defense up four.
2: There you go. Good job. Started out with the tackle for a loss on that first play. Got it behind the sticks right away. And then the defensive secondary held up. Times and coverage did a good job on that back shoulder fade. And then Tate Sander that time. And fantastic job crossing that, covering that crossing route. sticking that hand in there and throwing that, getting that ball out of there.
1: Aiden Salo made that tackle out of Delhi, Iowa, Cocoda Valley High School. He's making his first impact as a Panther. Had played in just 5 games prior to this. Second punt, this one end over end, goes out of bounds. Panthers blocking aggressively down the field, end up with an Eagle down on their sideline. We'll see where they spot that one for crossing out of bounds. It hit just beyond the 50, but already out. They're going to say it's at the 47-yard line, so good field position for you and I, and we'll take a break. 9:42 to go, 24-20. 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Ball coming back to them with 9:42 to go in the third. 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
2: They're going to go to the bathroom.
1: .942 to go. Panthers 24-20. That's why we can smile out here. A stone's throw from Spokane, Eastern Washington, and Cheney, Washington. Panthers right now holding a lead. That was the problem in the first half. 7 lead changes in half number one. Right now the Panthers on top of the heap. They get a 3-and-out. That's the second punt they have forced on the half of the Eastern Washington Eagles. And it'll be a good field position for you and I at their own 47-yard line. With 9:42 to go. So can someone take a 2-score lead? That'll be the next step here. The Panthers, the first chance for it. They punted on their first drive of half number two. Daly brings everybody into the line. We're ready for play. 3 wide receivers to the right. Panthers in purple. Purple helmets. The golden tinted cat head UNI logo on the right side. The numbers trimmed in gold on the left. Bright white numbers trimmed in gold on those purple uniforms. A few black accents around the shoulder pad and neck area of those uniforms. Daly takes the snap, fires it out. Oh. Meemert had it on his hands. 2 defenders were bearing down on him, and he couldn't hang on to it.
2: Yeah, that's a good read by Jackson Daly. Saw the blitz coming, knew he had to get rid of it quickly. Hit him right in the hands, but was looking to look upfield. Didn't look it in and tuck it away, and the result's an incompletion.
1: Mayoski out of Kennewick, Washington, at 18 tackles. Came in leading FCS after week 0 in total tackles. He was in on that hit. Second down and 10, 24-20. Panthers the lead with 9:38 to go. They were talking to the clock operator. I'm sorry, I hadn't unmuted the mic of the official. We would have heard the whole thing. Now we'll get him next time. So it's 9:38 to go. They were setting the play clock back up to 40 for some reason. So it's first down and 10. Second down and 10. Daly, single tailback off to his left is Collins. Hughes goes in motion right to left. Daly, the pitch to Collins on the edge. Tries to cut upfield, and again, just no room to run for a tailback. Even got some triggeration there with the pitch, Petey, and still can't find a seam to run the football against Eastern Washington.
2: Yeah, I think, and they'll learn from that too, but Jackson Daly needs to go. He needs to make somebody take him. You can't just go out there and pitch it with nobody there. If he forces somebody to make a decision, then gets rid of it, then you got a chance. But he didn't. He pitched it early. Collins had no chance.
1: Got to see it on that pitch play. First you read it, then they weep if you make it work. Third down and 10. No gain on that one. Still at the 47. Have to move the football a lick yet on this drive near midfield. Up by four, though. Jaden Ellis Leahy in motion. This time, fake to him. Daly trying to go up the middle. No room there. Tumbles just past the line of scrimmage. It's going to be fourth down and nine. UNI brings on the punt team.
2: I guess the defensive coordinators did some adjusting at halftime. Both offenses couldn't miss in the first half, and now both of them sputtering here to start this third quarter.
1: Gage Larson on that tackle, an Idaho native. A lot of Washington guys. They've got some transfers from around the country. But here's Gregory, 52-yarder on his last attempt. Takes it inside his own 35, does boom it away. This one, fair catch called for near the 15, taken at the 16-yard line. So another good attempt there from Gregory. Keeps him inside the 20-yard line.
6: Timeout on the field.
1: And that'll bring us to a stoppage here in the third. 8:08 to go. No score in the second half. Panthers lead it, though, 24-20 here at Eastern Washington. 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
2: Here comes the sun, a couple of JoJos. Get back, JoJo.
1: Did we do that one on the air? Did we sing that off the air?
2: Okay. We got to get that one in.
1: All right, now here we go. And a one, and a two. No. The Lawrence Welk reference for everybody, too. 24-20, 8:08 to go. They're backed up in the sunshine. A lot of sunshine right now, peeking out just outside each 20-yard line or so. And beyond the near side hash marks. But it's been an overall pretty pleasant day. Some showers in the first quarter. Not a lot to speak of weather-wise. Bell had the snap, hit the deck. Panthers come rushing in. He escapes, keeps it alive, dumps it off on the left side to his tailback, who's out of a high tackle, and gets upfield for a first down. Talk about something out of nothing, and Nate Bell kept his head and was able to get the play down the field to the 30 for a pickup of 14 yards.
2: That's what we talked about. You almost want to keep him in the pocket. That time they had a chance from... just couldn't get him, and here he comes again.
1: Rolling out to the left. He's going to tuck this one and run. Got a block up the field, and he scampers out for a first down out at the 40-yard line.
2: Everybody claps down in. Somebody's got quarterback responsibility. They didn't do their job. He was able to get it around the edge, run out of bounds without even getting hit.
1: So it's first down and 10 at the 41-yard line now. Drops back to throw, fires it out. Jordan McLeod was there, but the ball sneaks through under his right elbow. He never found the ball, and the catch is made. And just like that, they're into Panther territory at the 43-yard line.
2: Yeah, Wesley Garrett, another catch. Like you said, never got the ball call or never heard it from his teammates. Never turned his head to see the ball. If he does, he might have had a chance to knock that one away.
1: Five wide receivers. Quickly they go. Pistol snap. Blitz coming in. Colbin Miller overran him. Nate Bell steps through. Finds a man on the right sideline who turns upfield for a first down to the 30. Panthers got the right call but just couldn't contain him. And Nate Bell able to dump it off to Will McKissick, his tight end.
2: Yeah, got the call. You got to execute the call. Colbin Miller not under control. And the quarterback make a little pump fake and get around him. And he voided that area where they found a running back.
1: Two in the backfield with Bell. Still wants to throw. Deep down the left side. One-on-one coverage. One-handed attempt. Incomplete. Nearly brought down there by Wesley Garrett. Lofted up where only he can get the left hand on it. There is a flag down in the backfield.
6: Personal foul. Shot block.
1: Ooh, that'll go the other way.
6: 29 of the offense. 15-yard penalty.
1: So a nice play for McKissick. And then he comes back and he's dinged for the chop block penalty. Along with the running back, Jackson Bell. Back out to the 44-yard line.
2: That's one reason they couldn't get pressure. They're getting chop blocked.
1: 6.5 to go. Paused on the clock. Panthers by four, 24-20. Wide receiver motioning back and forth in the slot left side. From the right hash mark, Bell steps up in the pocket. Bell dragged down as he throws. He gets it away, but it is incomplete. Pressure coming in. Strong off that right edge. Axel Ramazzani, a transfer out of Wyoming. Didn't play last year as a true freshman in Laramie. But makes his way here. He's playing on the edge, provided some pressure.
2: Yeah, Salo, too, also.
1: Out there with Bay Bowie. Also Franz Rice. Incomplete pass. Oh, it was going to be a face mask coming up as Bell was grabbed up high. That time they brought him down. But it looked like Colbin Miller might have got the hand a little bit too high, and they'll get those penalty yardage back in a first down.
6: Personal foul. Face mask. Number 50, the defense.
1: It's Haisan Bay Bowie.
6: 15 yards from the previous spot, and an automatic first down.
1: And it doesn't get him to the line to gain, but the automatic first down, so that just changes the math of where the sticks are a little bit. And actually, they don't have to move the sticks because it was second and 25. But it's now first down and 10 at the 29-yard line. So the Panthers, a little messy here a couple of times on this possession. Still leading it 24-20. Bell wants to throw. Pressure coming in. Forced out of the pocket to the right. Still has it on his feet, and he's dragged down. On the sideline, Tyson Corman got him in open space. It's second down. Short gain down to the 26.
2: Yeah, Salo came up lipping a little bit after trying to chase him there. Good job of flying to the football. And he's out there like that. You got to make him pay. You got to make him not want to hang on to that football. But he's easier said than done. He's a hard one to get to.
1: panthers, little substitution confusion. Now they bring a safety out, bring Colbin Miller, the linebacker, back in. Bell's got it. Second down and 7. They run it with Allen. Squirts ahead on the right side, past the 25, down to the 24-yard line. No scoring here in the third quarter. 5.5 minutes to go. 24-20. All 44 points scored in the first two quarters.
2: Trying to get some pressure off the edge. Sometimes you have to try and fire a linebacker in there. If he gets the job done, great. If he doesn't, then it opens up some stuff for this Eastern Washington offense.
1: A lot of bodies for the Panthers on that defensive line. Aiden Miller's in there now, along with Colby Gibbons. And also Blaylock. Now Gibbons goes out as Pettis comes in, but he's got to get the call. Looking around at his defensive mates. Now he's down in his stance. Third down and 5. Bell claps the hands, has the snap, drops back, pressure in his face off the left side. He escapes it. He's got all kinds of room. Has the first down inside the 20, and he scampers out of bounds close to the 16-yard line. That's right where they'll spot him. First down and 10.
2: They had Johnny Powers come loose on the blitz that time, but he's just a little bit too high. Nate Bell shows what good athlete he is. He's able to put a move on him, get around the edge, easily pick up the first down.
1: So that's happened twice now. Bell with his legs getting around a blitzing linebacker on this drive. He's got Bell as his tailback, gives it to him. Hit hard early on the edge, but drags the feet and drags Franz Rice inside the 10 down to the 9 to make it look a little better on a 7-yard pickup. And they just keep chomping away here. The last four plays all been on the ground. 10th play of the drive.
2: Panthers been trying to substitute, but they're going with tempo. Makes it hard to do, guys. You're getting a little tired.
1: Bell to Bell, the tailback, hit in the backfield but not brought down, so he tumbles ahead. He is down close to first down yardage. They say, yes, he got it, dropped the sticks. It's first and goal at the six.
2: Yeah, Brandon Machane, the linebacker, made the stop there, but couldn't get him down in the backfield, so he's able to pick up that first down.
1: Seven lead changes in the first half. Eagles going for the eighth right here with 3:50 to go. Panthers are up 24-20. Aiden Miller gassed as he's trying to get off the field along with Rice and Isaiah Pinks. Ryan Kinnon checks back into the game, as does C.J. Wade. Wide receiver motioning left and right. Bell rolling out to the right. Designed keeper. Bell got around the edge. Miller was held, though, and that's going to bring it back. Colvin Miller was on the edge. He tried to disengage. This should be a hold and bring it back with 3:28 to go.
6: Holding. Number 42, the offense. 10-yard penalty from the spot foul remains first down.
1: Ryan Johnson brings the boom. Can't put it back in the gun, but he brings the celebration to a stop.
2: Yeah, a little premature on the cannon shot, weren't they? And now you got to make him pay, force him into a field goal attempt.
1: Moves him back to the 15-yard line. It's still first down and goal, but from the 16 officially. Single tailback to the left, breaks out of the backfield. Bell surveys, dumps it off to him short. Dotson has the catch. Dotson down inside the five, taken down by Colvin Miller. They're going to spot him at the four-yard line.
2: He'll spread you out and get some one-on-one matchups, and they've got some good athletes over there that are able to execute. Picked up 11 yards right there.
1: Ramazani will be one end, Wade the other. Two of the newest Panthers. Blaylock, another transfer. He's in the middle as well. Along with Ryan Kinnon. Under center goes Bell. Full house backfield. Turns, gives it to Bell. And the Panthers were not fooled. Take him down. Maybe a minimal gain down to the three. But it'll be third down and goal to go from the three-yard line. Good sure tackling there in tight space for the Panthers. 2:40 and counting in the third quarter. Nobody scored yet. Panthers maintain the 24-20 lead.
2: Yeah, Miles game with the changing of the personnel. They had the big set in there that Washington did. Now they bring that back out, go to the four wides.
1: Kai Toms is back out there. Single tailback is Dotson. Wide receiver going in motion left to right. Toms chases him down. Goal to go from the three-yard line. Bell has it. Bell keeps it. Bell dragged down from behind. Braden McShane read the play, came from the backside, and took him down at the two.
2: Well, now it's decision time for Coach Best and the Eastern Washington offensive staff. They go throw it for it on fourth down or take a pretty certain field goal. Looks like they decided to go for it.
1: They're down by four. Under 2 minutes we go in the third. Goal to go from the two-yard line. Panthers got to do it again. See some momentum back with their defense. Try and fire up the offense. Four down linemen again.
2: It's like 12 personnel, two tight ends.
1: They're both on the right side, stacked one behind the other. Wide receiver on that side, wide side of the field. Snap coming from the left hash. Bell is going to keep it. Bell walks his way into the end zone. Found the gap behind the tight ends and walked in to change the score again, change the lead again for the eighth time in this game. It's 26-24 Eagles.
2: You got to look there. They're able to execute. Got some good blocks from those tight ends and the right tackle over there. Pretty big hole for Nate Bell to run through.
1: So Nate Bell scores again. The quarterback ground game defining this matchup. 16 plays, 84 yards. 6.5 off the clock. PAT on the way. McKee had one blocked in the first half. This one up and through. It's 27-24. 1:32 to go in the third quarter. And the Panthers will get the football back every time Eastern Washington had a score in half number one.
6: And the play clock will be kept on the clocks.
1: Every time in half number one, they had an answer. So with a minute 32 to go, they need another one where they have punted twice. Now give it up the first touchdown of the second half on a 16-play drive. Eastern Washington, 34 points last week. Touchdown away, excuse me, 34 points allowed last week. Scored 27, so they have matched what they scored a week ago. Still with a quarter block.

0: Ben Gordon, the lone kick returner back. Kickoff's done by Morgan Dodson. Yeah,
1: that should help.
0: And that one didn't make the end zone. Out of bounds it goes.
2: Before free kick
0: it
2: out of bounds.
0: Crossed the goal line.
2: By rule, the ball will be placed at the 35-yard line. First down.
0: So the Panthers get good field position, and they'll get right to it on offense at the 35.
1: Yeah, well, now we talk about complimentary football. It's where the offense has to hold up their end of the deal, get a drive together, hopefully get some points on the board, let that defense rest, and get some water, and make a couple adjustments over there. They had them on their heels that time.
0: See what the Cats have. Minute 32 to go. Game that has not featured much rush offense until that drive, but not much besides the quarterbacks either side. Empty backfield now for Jackson Daly. Drops back, throws left side, has a man. Brady McCullough climbs the ladder and brings it down in Eastern Washington territory at the 48-yard line.
1: And he knows he's going to get hit. Good job by McCullough concentrating, going up high, high point that thing. Got open against Ambrose Marsh, the corner.
0: So they're just in Eastern Washington territory. They were there via the penalty last time, but could not convert. Had to punt it away. Now they're first and 10. Down by three, 27-24, with a minute 8 to go. One deep back. That's Christian Collins. Haven't seen a lot of Xavier Terrell in the second half, so the injury question looms there too. Daly from under center gives to Collins. Collins into the hole. Has to drag a couple of tacklers for a minimal gain. 2.5, close to the 46-yard line.
1: Just Eastern Washington's front has been better against the rush this week, particularly the tailbacks. Daly's been able to get loose a couple of times, but they've done a nice job of shutting down that Panther attack from the tailbacks.
0: Xavier Terrell is out of uniform on the far side, so that answers that question. 27-24. Panthers with a second down and 8 coming up. Taj Hughes motions to the slot left. Daly drops back, has time, now pressured, rolls to the left, at the numbers, fires it down the field, looking for somebody to make a play, and it is an Eastern Washington defender that makes a play. It is intercepted, first turnover of the season, 50-50 ball up there, and it's taken away by Ambrose Marsh.
1: Tay Norman down there, it looked like he might have had a step, that's what Jackson Daly saw, but Tay couldn't make the adjustment to the ball. The corner did, made a nice play on the ball. Looks like Tay Norman maybe hurt again. He's got to be helped off the field over to the sideline, and the trainers will come take a look at him. But heck of a play by their corner.
0: So the ball on a third down play down the field, second down rather, will be taken over at the 17-yard line.
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0: At the 17. With 8 seconds to go in the third quarter, Panthers, first time they fail to answer a score. They're down 27-24. Run on first down for Dotson. Falls down, crossing the line of scrimmage, picks up one to the 18. That'll take us to the quarter break. 27-24, Panthers down 3, first turnover of the year. Needs the defense, needs to make a stop. When we come back, this is UNI Panther football, driven by your local Ford dealers from Learfield.
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0: 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We head to the fourth quarter in Cheney. Panthers down 27-24. They held a 24-20 lead until that lone touchdown to the half so far, scored by Nate Bell, who has managed this offense so well. Few mistakes for either quarterback. Right now, the Panthers' latest mistake, Jackson Daly throwing the pick on a 50-50 ball, has put the defense in a spot where they need a three and out. It's second down and nine once we start the fourth quarter here.
1: Yeah, back and forth football game. Good plays by both sides, some bad plays by both sides. About what you expect. We thought coming in these were two pretty evenly matched teams, and it would probably, you know, come down to who makes the fewest mistakes. To date, the Panthers have made that, had that turnover, and, you know, he was trying to make a play. I can't really fault him.
0: Oh, yeah.
1: I mean, it was a heck of a defensive play for Eastern Washington, and, you know, as a result, they got the ball back, and now you want your defense to come out. This is the time for somebody to step up and make a play of their own.
0: Tay Norman getting the left calf massage, so the best-case scenario, a cramp there. I tell that to somebody who has a cramp currently, that's a best case anything, but as opposed to something more major. So hopefully that's the case for Tay. Still got about 50 seconds left in this quarter break. We can tell you next week we'll be back. 4 o'clock kick time from the Dome against the Drake Bulldogs. We'll be on the air, of course, with our Elite Casino Panther pregame at 3, with all kinds of festivities, Hall of Fame inductions on Friday. Kurt Warner coming back to town as well. Big fun. Before we head down the road to Kinnick. It's our only time on the, well, and I know that's a road venue, but we don't, the only overnight trip for the Cats in the month of September. But the close of the season as far as being road warriors will be something that tests you and I greatly. We'll get to that when we get to that. Right now, we got a fourth quarter to deal with here in Cheney. Panthers on defense, left to right comes Eastern Washington, and Nate Bell, the quarterback, 5'10", 194, but he has been the man. He's got an empty backfield. Snap comes back to him. Corner blitz. Was that caught? They say yes. Love to look at that as the running back, Bell, was diving back towards the play. Some positive yardage close to the 23-yard line. So it'll be third down and five. Nobody buzzing down yet.
1: I mean, they got a good call again. Head came with the corner blitz. He was right in his face, but you just got to give quarterback Bell credit. He made the play.
0: They didn't show a replay on TV either, so it's just going to go in the books as a catch. Panthers bringing pressure with Colbin Miller. Colbin Miller gets to him, wraps him up, and rips him down at the 15-yard line as they get their first sack of the year in a huge spot, and it's fourth and 15.
1: Yeah, that was a good time for it. No question about that, JW. Got after him, came under control, didn't go flying in there. Got the sack. He had to help. Pettis was coming, too. If he hadn't got him, I think Pettis would have got to him. A good defensive call and a great stop.
0: That sack by Colbin Miller means E4 Crop Intelligence will donate $100 to the Northeast Iowa Food Bank to help feed our neighbors right here in Iowa. E4 Crop Intelligence, expertise in your field. A punt from inside the five. Ian Collins has to go all the way across the field, so he lets it bounce, and it rolls in a good roll for Eastern Washington. Hard to fault him. They kicked it away from him. He's got to get over there a little quicker maybe to cut it off, but once it's bouncing like that, better part of valor is probably to just let that one go. And it'll be a good punt converted by Eastern Washington. Panthers defense survives the turnover, and they'll have it again at their own 28.
1: Yeah, that's a good job by the defense to get that three and out. He started, they only gave him up a yard on that first down rush, so that's kind of behind the sticks right away. And then they got into the tempo, got it shut down. They had that one little pass completion that we didn't even know, you know, it looked like it might have bounced to him, but that was a good defensive series.
0: All right, the offense needs a good offensive series. Rejuvenated, rested, two wide receivers either way. They'll give it. Taj Hughes sprinting across left to right, runs out of some tacklers and gets positive yardage from the 35-yard line. Never stops churning those feet. Brought it around and took it up to the 35. It's second and three.
1: Yeah, that's the key on getting these drives started is have a good positive play on first down. That was a good one right there. You've got so many plays you can go to when you're second and short.
0: Hughes in his career before this at Drake. Total of 1,500 total yards of offense and seven touchdowns. Used as a Swiss Army weapon, receiver, running back, a little bit of everything. Right now, the Panthers two tight ends, one either side. Collins in the backfield. Daly wants to throw. Panthers down by three. Finds Collins underneath. Has the first down. Ran to the sticks. Has the catch. Survives some contact and leans ahead to the 41-yard line. First down and 10 for the Panthers as a rainbow breaks out over Cheney here on a beautiful evening for the first game of the year.
1: Good decision and good discipline by Jackson Daly. He wanted to go McCullough down the seam, but he wasn't open. The coverage was there, so he did a good job in checking it down. Collins picked up the first down. We got an Eagle getting cramped up.
0: Injured Eagle down on the field. And Waylon Romero will get looked at before a first and 10 for the UNI Panthers. You couldn't ask for much more from a weather standpoint. A lot of times you get these games and could be awful hot. They're worried about the conditioning, first game of the year, and all the cramps and everything that comes with it. Panthers won't have to deal with that for a while. Hopefully we're in full-fledged fall in Iowa by the time we get to Kinnick in a couple of weeks, though I'm not holding my breath.
1: Be a little early, but I want to see where that pot of gold is over there. That's a nice rainbow we got.
0: It's almost Idaho. I know east is over there, but south. Still plenty of Washington over there. You feel like you can see the bottom of that one, though. It's,
1: yes.
0: It's dropping right down in the
1: forest.
0: That's what I'm
1: saying. It doesn't look that far away. I'll be right back.
0: Petey's gone. Yep. 27-24, and his career ended 33 years after it started. 27-24, empty backfield for the Panthers. Five wide receivers. Hughes in the slot right now. He motions. Fake it to him. Daly wants to throw. Eyes down the field. Dumps it out. Instead, Hughes has the catch on the outside. Gets outside the numbers. Spins around two defenders. Keeps it alive and dances his way past the 45. Goes to the 46-yard line. Picks up 5 yards. A lot of work to do it. But positive yardage. It's second and five.
1: Yeah, he's got a little twitch too. Hughes doesn't. He had two guys out there. Made them both miss. He's able to pick up positive yardage. Looked like he was going to be no gain or a loss on the play. He turned it into something positive on first down.
0: 46-yard line, just shy of midfield. Marching down this red turf, going across the left hash marks. Parker Thomas, hand over the football. Crouches down. Jack Hearn off to his left. That's the side where Christian Collins is set up. Daly gives it to Collins. Collins running on that left side into a wall, pushes ahead, and he's going to gain the 48-yard line before forward progress is stopped. So a 2-yard gain. It's third down and three.
1: I wonder if you're in 4-down territory. Probably not quite yet. They haven't crossed midfield, but we'll see. Hopefully they don't have to worry about that decision.
0: Cats go quick. Aiden Price all alone on the left side. Daly empty backfield. Wants to throw. Now he tucks it. Has a little space. Shovel pass. Collins has it. Past the 35-yard line. Down there at the 36. And he's got a first down. Jackson Daly was a little slow to get up behind the play.
2: Personal foul. Roughing the passer.
0: And that's why.
2: Number 9 in the defense, high hit. 15-yard penalty and an automatic, which will be added to the run, automatic first down.
0: So the pass, little underhanded, little make it work, a little jazz out on the field for Jackson Daly. Got him the first down, and the penalty moves him to the 21.
1: Those mobile quarterbacks just frustrate those defensive guys, too, because they just want to get a shot on him whenever they have a chance. That time, unfortunately, he was a little late, a little high. He paid the price. They got the penalty and tacked on the extra 15.
0: We got the full rainbow now, so you can either go north or south for that gold now, Petey. Gold on the field for the Panther offense, trying for it at the 21, just outside the red zone. Under center, turn, give to Michael Borman with his first Panther carry just into the game. He dives ahead for a 2-yard gain to the 19, the Dubuque Wallert product in his second year with the Panthers, but that's his first carry.
1: Yeah, the offensive line's been holding up. You know, like we talked about, the tailbacks haven't been real successful running the ball. I think they've done a good job in pass pro. Just haven't been able to get anything open up. Now, a lot of that's not always the offensive line. It's what the defense is doing. But overall, I think the offensive line has acquitted themselves well tonight.
0: Caden Amagon-Suter. There's a lot of first-game starts for some of those guys in that front five. Daly wanted to play fake it, rolls it out to the left instead, keeps it alive and just fires it down, takes another hit. And another flag coming in. Daly knew it. And now the offensive lineman of the Panthers trying to get after it. Got to keep your head down there, Parker. Parker, you don't want to mess with Sheldon Iowa's own. He's trying to protect his quarterback. His guys pull him back, right?
2: Roughing the passer. Number 31 of the defense. High hit.
0: Natives restless.
2: And an automatic first down.
0: Put the Panthers inside the 10-yard line. You love to see it, though, right? Like, you don't want him to get a corresponding penalty, right? But those big guys up front, they're going to protect that quarterback.
1: You're calling it the high hit. It wasn't so much late, but I think it's when they go up around the head, that's when they're going to call that, trying to be a player safety ruling there.
0: So it spots it right at the 10. So goal to go from the 10-yard line. Jackson Daly. Tough guy from Southeast Polk High School. Collins to his left. Two Collins to his left as Ian is just split outside the formation. Give it. Christian Collins running with it inside the 10, down at the 8.
1: Looks like Radke, the edge guy over there, got to him. Couldn't get his legs piling fast enough to carry him into the end zone, but still picked up about 2.
0: Panthers just over 80 yards rushing in this game. They've passed for 245. They've outgained the Eagles by 26. Down on the scoreboard, though, 27-24. Under 10 minutes to go in this game. Driving second and goal from the 8-yard line. Daly with Collins to the left. 3 to the left side and the wide receivers. That's the way Daly's going to roll. Daly pressured, has to get it away. They want a flag for intentional grounding, but he had a man down there, and he got it past the line of scrimmage. Good acrobatic move to do that. It wasn't number 5, but somebody was over there. Number 5 is on the sideline. It's 3rd down and 8 from the 8-yard line, 3rd down and goal.
1: Hard for us to see numbers up here. Hard for the official to see them down there.
0: A lot of traffic.
1: I think it was Jelly. It was Jay Nellis, number 6, that he saw over there. But nonetheless, a good pressure by the Eastern Washington. It's tough. The second or the goals for go from the inside the 10 are tough to get all that yards here.
0: 8 seconds as they break the huddle. Tay Norman is back in the game. Panthers do have 3 timeouts. Don't want to spend it here. Daly with 1. He just gets the snap away. Daly has pressure in his face, rolling around, rolling, staying up, and finally snowed under back of the 20-yard line.
1: That's a case of just a down and distance. They know they can get pressure. You're going to come after him. Almost, you know, certain it's going to be a passing situation. Nobody open. Good coverage by the secondary, the linebackers. He had to eat that one.
0: Forward progress stopped at the 19. 9 minutes to go. Game-tying field goal attempt coming up for Max Bartichek. From the right hash, it's 36 yards. Averbeck the snapper. Gregory the holder. Bartichek, the right-footed kicker from Waukee. Chance to get things back even. Snap is down. Kick is up. It's long enough. No good. He missed it left. And the Panthers stay down by 3 with 8:53 to go as we take a timeout. Had the chance to tie it. Couldn't do it. Eagles take the football back. When we come back, long way to go. 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
0: Missed field goal from 36 for Max Bartichek. So the sack certainly costly there to lose some yardage. And the Panthers stay down by three, 27-24. Here in the fourth quarter with 8:53 to go. 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Well, it was promising. A couple of personal fouls give the Panthers goal to go from the 10. Couldn't move forward past there, Petey. Now the defense, which did step up last time, has to do it again.
1: Yes, and hopefully get the ball back in decent field position for the offense. Don't want to let them take time off the clock and pin you deep.
0: 8:53 to go. The ball is spotted after the missed field goal at the 20-yard. Waiting for the ready for play. See what kind of close to this opening game of the season we have. How do you find ways to win games like this? Gritty, on the road, back and forth. Eight lead changes. Pressure, Bell sidesteps McShane, rolls out to the right, trying to make something happen. Turns upfield, forced out of bounds on the sideline. Eventually spun down over there as he stepped out close to a first down. And they're going to give it to him.

0: Second down and four. Bell throws quickly. Left side, it's caught near the 40. Far side spot is short, but they gave it to him. He was beyond the 40, so it's another first down. They move the chains again. And this is not how you wanted it to start. Nobody's ever trailed by more than a single score in this game with all this back and forth. Panthers don't want to be the first ones to do it. 7.5 to go, down 27-24. Looking for pressure on Bell in an empty backfield. Wide receiver screen out to the left. It's complete. There's some blocking, and up the field they go into Panther territory for a first down and more.
1: You got the big tight end, Katie Stike, 6'4", 255-pounder. Got a good block on the edge, sealed that thing, got that screen going.
0: And there's a Panther at the end of that melee who is slow to get up on the far side. Looked like Tate Sander down there. And so the trainers come all the way over and we hit a pause. And I think we're about to get a stoppage for this injury. And so we will take a timeout with a 10 to Tate Sander. Panthers in need of something momentum changing here on defense. Down 27-24 with 7:12 to go on the road at Eastern Washington. 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
0: 27-24, the UNI Panthers trail the Eastern Washington Eagles. 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Checking the scoreboard around the Missouri Valley Conference. Earlier finals, Youngstown falls at Kentucky 45-13. North Dakota beats St. Thomas 62-26. South Dakota at halftime as they're back underway, leads at Northern Colorado 21-10. And at halftime, 10-6, Northwestern just out in front of South Dakota State. Illinois State all over Western Illinois, 27-3. That one's at Western, who got a win in their first game of the year. Middle Tennessee, 14-7, leading Murray State, 4:12 to go in the first half. We're back at it here with a first down and 10 for Eastern Washington. Nate Bell has been a thorn in the side of UNI all day long. Tune of 214 passing. 76 on the ground. Three touchdowns scored on the ground. Needing a stop here if you're the Panther defense. They're at the UNI 43. Gives it to his tailback, Dotson, who's dragged down well by Hassan Bey-Bui. Off that left edge, 1 yard pickup. Got him before he got the legs really churning down to the 42.
1: Yeah, got to get stopped right here if you're Panther defense. You've already driven it, you know, into your side of the field, so now you really go up. Make a play, try to get that turnover somehow. They had two last week. They haven't had any today. Let's see if they can force one here.
0: Three timeouts left for the Panthers plus the two-minute stoppage. Down by three, 6.5 to go. Bell on a designed run. Bell in the hole, runs into Axel Ramazzani at the 39, and he's bent back. It'll be third down.
1: Here we go. Stoppage you play for. Oh, helmet came off.
0: Axel's helmet came off, so he's

0: automatically off the field. Jalen Pettis back in. They wind the clock with 6:23 to go. 27-24. Panthers down by three. Third down and six officially. They need the 33. Nate Bell. Single tailback off to his left is Allen. Tight end offset to the right. Bell wants to throw. Four-man Panther pressure. Force him to step up in the pocket. Nobody gets to him, and he's free. He's got the first down past the 40. Dragged down by John Powers. Panthers just couldn't contain as they forced him to step up, but he went up and out of the pocket and picked up the first down.
1: Yeah, it's just been a handful for the Panthers all night long. Nate Bell, the quarterback. I don't have the answers either. I mean, it's just like they've been trying to do. It looks like they've got some good stunts going, some good pressure on him, but he's been able to escape it almost every time.
0: Allen stays in as the tailback. First and 10, Eastern Washington, deeper into Panther territory. Late pitch to Allen. It's on the deck. He picks it up, but he's going to be ripped down rudely close to the 34. Would love that to bounce a little further away from him on that pitch. Clock will spin, 5:15 to go in the game. Ball back of a 34, so a 6-yard, give it a 5-yard loss.
1: Good job by C.J. Wade, the edge rusher over there that time. Put him in, causing that quick pitch and almost forcing that turnover.
0: Anthony Isley into the game, playing in the secondary. He's up close defending. Bell wants to throw on a second down and long. Escapes the pocket, left side, fires it out. It's complete to Stite, his tight end. He's got a first down. He doesn't beat you with the legs. He extends it long enough. Stite came open, and it's a first and 10 at the 16 of the Panthers.
1: Yeah, he's a good player. I mean, not the biggest player you've seen, but, boy, he uses his feet. He keeps his eyes down the field. He's very calm in the pocket, and when he's scrambling around back there, finds the open man through a dart.
0: Nate Bell with a single tailback. Dotson behind him. Four-man pressure. Here comes Colbin Miller coming in. They run it. John Powers right there to greet Dotson for a 1-yard gain down to the 15. Second down.
1: And McClellan came on the blitz and tried to get stopped and kind of planted that foot on the turf, and he's hurt.
0: And Jordan McClellan right now bring him back down to the seat of his pants and lay him down. So they will tend to him with 4:06 to go. Panthers down by three. Your best case scenario, keep it to a one-score game here. Try and make them kick a field goal. Panthers have already blocked one. Well, they blocked a PAT. That's why it's a three-point game right now. Bud Light, proud presenting sponsor of UNI Athletics. Easy to drink, easy to enjoy. Foul up, and he runs off the field with a hitch in his gait. But he is off the field under his own power.
1: Get more pickle juice to alleviate those cramps.
0: Heard that works. I just eat enough pickles, so I don't have to worry about the excess. Second down and 9, 27-24. They spin the clock as we go under four. All three timeouts for both teams. Negative play. At least no gain. You'd want it here. Four down linemen, not hustling, still 14 on the play clock for Bell to work with. Second down and 9. They'll snap it close to 2 on the play clock. They do. Bell drops back, short drop, fires to the end zone, incomplete. Good coverage over there, JoJo Young. Step for step with the receiver, it was up and too high. Stops the clock, third down and 9 with 3:23 to go. Interesting choice.
1: Yeah, trying to throw that fade route over there. Take advantage. He's got a size advantage with that wide receiver in Wesley Garrett. Pretty good coverage.
0: Zaya Young, second year with the Panthers, 3 games last year. Now at Tino Grace High School in the North Metro of the Twin Cities. Third down and 9. Everybody coming. Bell throws one-on-one to the end zone. Oh, what a catch. Brought down for a touchdown. Makai Toms was right there, step for step with Jamai East. Bell dropped it out in a bucket, and Jamai East brings it home, and it's a 2-score lead for the first time in this game.
1: It's just a heck of a throw and catch right there. He's in a pretty good position. Toms was. He's given up a little bit of a height. to the wide receiver, but just a well-placed ball that time by Nate Bell. That, only his guy was going to get it.
0: Took to nearly the end of the fourth quarter for anybody to get more than a one-score lead in a game that's featured eight lead changes, but right now it's the Eagles who have got it, 34-24 with 3:16 to go. Whatever the Cats are going to do, they better do it quickly. Here with 10 points as the deficit as we hit a timeout. 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
0: 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All right, need something to happen quick here for the UNI Panthers. They've given up two touchdowns in this second half. They've both been over 80 yards or more, and both been 12 plays or more, Petey, and it's just the tough draw of trying to find a way to put a stop to a mobile quarterback who keeps plays alive.
1: Yeah, he's got to tip your hat to him. He's been incredible tonight.
6: Play clock operator.
1: Rick's very comfortable back there. He knows this offense. He's got experience.
6: We will take the play clock on the field with
1: quick.
6: The back shift.
1: He's elusive. He's all those things. He just has been the best player on the field for the football game.
0: They've been having trouble with the play clock throughout the second half, so you heard they're going to keep it on the field now. Throws in a wrinkle for the Panther offense. Ben Gordon back. Far side hash marks. Dodson, the kicker, sends this one deep. No return. One bounce out of the end zone. 3:16, down 10. You know what that means. Quick first score. Get the ball back. Score again. Make it a miracle here in Cheney. Try to win for the first time on the red turf. As Petey mentioned, way off the top. 10th matchup. The home team has won every other matchup. Twice the Panthers have lost here. 7 times they've beaten them at home in the Dome. They'll get to return next year. Second half, the offense dried up for UNI. Punt, punt, interception, and a field goal miss. Jackson Dale brings him back to the line with Christian Collins offset to his left. Takes the snap, chest high, looks to throw deep over the middle, has a man, it's Brady McCullough all the way out past the 45 to the 48-yard line. Ooh, they didn't give him much after that, so the 46-yard line where they'll spot him. The Panthers have it first down and 10, going quickly to the line.
1: Big target, nice throw from Jackson Daly. Good job by the O-line to protect him.
0: Daly, snap again. Collins leaks out. Daly throws left side. Jaden Ellis-Leahy makes the catch with one hand. His forward progress stopped at the 30, making the 43-yard line. So he's got a first down as he's able to pick up 21 on the catch.
1: Nice job of him coming back to the football. He didn't wait on it. He came back and got it. Caught it, got that first down.
0: I think he's got strong hands.
1: Yes, he does.
0: I don't know if he was ever able to gather that into the body with the defender being right there. Daly in the pocket, never saw him from the left side, and down he goes. third sack of the day for Eastern Washington. He's down at the 47 of EWU. Down 10, 2:19 and counting.
1: Well, it was Radke, the senior edge rusher. He got off his block, and Daly, like I said, never saw it.
0: Got to hurry before the two-minute timeout. Daly's got him at the line with 2:06. Takes the snap. Wants to throw. Fires it quickly. Out route McCullough. He walks out of bounds with 2:01. Oh, they got to stop the clock. It was 2:01. It was 2:01. They could have gotten one more play. I guess you don't stop it out of bounds before 2 minutes anyway, right?
1: Right.
0: Ah, that was the last 1 second. All right.
6: Timeout.
0: At the two-minute timeout we go. Panthers did a good job to get that one away. It'll be third down and 7 when we come back. Panthers 34-24, down by 10 as you and I looking to make something happen here in the final two with all three timeouts. 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
0: Deep in the fourth quarter, Panthers got to make a lot happen here in the final 2 minutes. This game was back and forth, 8 lead changes. All of those coming before the fourth quarter. We had 7 in the first half. Then the Eagles took the lead after the Panthers had led it 24-20 at half into half number 2. And the Eagles held that 27-24 lead. Panthers had a 36-yard field goal attempt to try and tie the game. And now they lead it by 10 after they march down another extended drive of 12 plays. And they lead it by 10. Panthers have it into Eastern Washington territory, but a third down and 7. Try and keep hope alive. 3 timeouts. We're inside the 2-minute media timeout. The 2-minute stoppage. Ball is at the 38-yard line of Eastern Washington. Waiting here for the ready for play. Everybody's at the line, and we've got it. Taj Hughes is the tailback. Left side of Daly. Daly pressure. Daly going down again. They know they got to throw. And a second sack on the possession brings up fourth down, just as Laulu made the stop.
1: You got to take the timeout after the sack and fourth down play.
6: Timeout.
0: So it'll be fourth down and 9. Everything rides right here if you got much of a chance left at all. Got to convert, keep it alive, score twice. Panthers in this game won the toss and deferred. Teams traded touchdowns on their first two drives. Panthers blocked a PAT. Panthers settled for a field goal on their second drive after Eastern Washington had taken a 13-7 lead. Panthers would come back, though, after forcing a punt. Jackson Daly led them down the field, 11 plays, 59 yards, gave them their first lead of the year. All right, fourth down and 9. Got to get inside the 32-yard line. 5 wide receivers, 3 left, 2 right. Daly empty backfield. 5 men coming. Daly flings it down, looking for the end zone for Hughes, trying to find him, and he threw it behind him, looking for a flag, nothing there, and it's incomplete. And the Panthers' last best hope drops down to the red turf with a minute 44 to go.
1: Yeah, he's trying to make something happen, all go routes, and see if one of you guys can make a play. Pressure got to him. He ended up on his backside, Jackson Daly did. And as a result, the pass a little bit off the mark.
0: Hughes couldn't find it. Panthers had a chance to tie it. Couldn't. Ensuing drive just about sealed this one.
9: First and 10 for the Eagles at the 41-yard line.
0: So it's first down and 10. Ball at the 41. Bell, quarterback keeper. Down he goes. Braden McShane and Makai Toms make the stop. Panthers will call the timeout. They have three to burn here on the road. Down by 10, though. Need the ball back twice.
6: Northern Iowa, their second of the half. 30 seconds.
1: Still got one timeout, right?
0: One. We took the one on fourth down. Yep. 385 of total offense for the Eagles, 138 on the ground. Panthers were managed to just rush for 63 net. A couple of those come from the sack. And a few more overall yards, 83 on the day.
1: Yeah, just a complete tale of two halves. Panther offense was firing all cylinders in that first half. They had a couple guys hit. You hate to make excuses or hurt, but you hate to make excuses.
0: Well, when your starting running back goes down, yeah. I mean, you can call it that, but right. You got other changes the plan. So you did lose a running back. You lost a starting tight end. You lose two starters. Something to overcome. Eastern Washington.
6: Northern
0: Iowa.
6: Run
0: it right side.
6: Their third and final.
0: Calvin Jaworski makes the stop. It'll be third down and short. Final timeout, minute 33 to go. Eastern Washington lost a couple of guys. Their top receiver went down early. You see, of course, on all the Panthers what the diagnosis becomes for next week and moving forward. 11 chances to do it. This was chance number one here in the regular season. It's going to feel like there were some plays to be made. Got inside the 5-yard line.
1: Yeah, you look
0: inside
1: back
0: the 10, rather.
1: Yeah, when they had to settle for the field goal, when they had the touchdown taken off the board. You know, it's a one-score game now, and, you know, maybe can play it a little differently there on that last drive. But
0: this field goal.
1: Wasn't to be.
0: Bell, left side. Bell keeps it alive, runs out of a shirt tail tackle, spinning around. He's going to dump it off to a wide-open guy, and that's a perfect way for this game to be put in the books. Nate Bell, dead to rights, stayed alive, found a man. I just wrote their game recap for them as they're going to win it 34-24 on the strength of what that guy just did right there, but he did it all game long.
1: Yes, he did. He was the best player on the field, and tip of the hat to that young man. He's a gamer. I'll tell you, he played well for him last week against Northern Arizona, even though they came up short. He's a difference maker tonight.
0: He'll kneel down. He'll have to do it one more time. And it will be a loss in the opener. Third time out here on the red turf. Second time in regular season play. They dropped one to the Eagles. As Eastern Washington scores the only points of the second half. They put up two touchdowns. Both were Nate Bell rushing touchdowns. As he throws for two, or excuse me, both were accounted for by Nate Bell. He threw the second one. Throws two, rushes for three. And the Panthers will dip to 0-1 as Eastern Washington moves to 1-1. There's your final kneel down. Post game starts now from Cheney, 34-24. Your final. 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
0: Panthers fall at Eastern Washington. Your final score, they drop it 34-24. Panthers are now 0-1. Eastern Washington is now 1-1 on the season. Your only scores in the second half, that was Eastern Washington with Nate Bell, 2-yard rush to cap off a 16-yard drive for 84, and then he engineered a 12-yard play for 80, and he found East from 15 yards out to put the capper on this one. 34-24, that's the final. We'll get your first half or your second half stats, total game stats, and some thoughts from Petey after this. Panthers fall 34-24. 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
0: Back with you, Panther postgame, 34-24. That's your final score as the UNI Panthers drop their first game of the year. UNI ends up going for 287 through the air, 63 on the ground on 35 carries, 350. They were outgained 395 to 350, 257 passing yards on the other side, 138 on the ground, and Nate Bell was the guy of the game, 18 carries for 102 on the ground. He was 24-33 for 257 through the air, three rushing touchdowns, threw a touchdown to Jemai East. Great first game, though, at the helm for Jackson Daly as he had them in a position here, 20-28 with an interception for 287 through the air. He was sacked five times officially, a net of just 18 yards, but he gained 59 without those sacks, and he rushed for three touchdowns, including a long of 17. Panthers were just 5 of 10 on third down, 0 of 1 on fourth, 8 of 13 on third down for Eastern Washington, 2 of 2 on fourth penalties. 10 for 107. Panthers made him pay for a few of those, but not all of them. 6 for 60, so not the penalty battle goes in the Panthers' favor. Panthers, the lone turnover of that game, it was that Daly interception trying to make a play down the field. Well, Petey, that one, you said it right there as we were closing. Tail of two halves. Obviously, the Panther offense had them in a spot with a lead at the half and then just couldn't find a way. You were down your starting tight end. You were down a starting running back. Had some opportunities still. Got down to the red zone. Missed a field goal that would have tied the game. And then it just came down to being able to stop Nate Bell enough times, and you couldn't do it.
1: Yeah. He was really good player. He was kind of fun to watch. Unfortunately, he's on the wrong team. But Jackson Daly did a nice job, too. Two pretty good quarterbacks dueling out there. Difference to me, second half, Panthers couldn't get anything going rushing the football. Minus 12. Rushing in that second half. I mean, that's, you're not going to win football games doing that, especially on the road. They know that. That's something that has to get corrected. They're working on it. They're trying. Like I said, when Terrell went down, that doesn't help. He was the starter in there. I think Collins is capable of doing some things, but, you know, it all starts up front. Those guys are going to have to get better at run blocking. I thought overall they did a fairly good job of protecting Jackson Daly. He took some hits, but that's going to happen. I was impressed with how Jackson Daly ran the offense. And you know, he, like you said, you got to take care of the football with that one. He was trying to make a play. He thought his guy had just as good a chance. And you just got to credit their guy. Their defensive back made a nice play. So those things, you know, are things you can look at the film, get them corrected. Hopefully you find out if there's some places where you got the wrong people and you make adjustments there. They'll learn a lot from this tape. As a pretty good opponent to come out here, tough place to play. They couldn't get it done tonight.
0: Panthers dropped this one by the final score of 34-24. We'll have a play of the game and check the scoreboard next. 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
0: Back here from Cheney postgame, Panthers fall to the Eagles 34-24, joined by the starting quarterback and our player of the game, Jackson Daly. And Jackson, in that game, obviously the first half, a lot of good things to give you guys the lead there at the half. Good things in the second half to give opportunities to take command of this game. Overall, with the sting of the loss still right there, what did you like about the way your team battled from start to finish in this one, considering it's game number one?
10: I think just the biggest thing right now is we talked about it in the locker room. We knew adversity was coming. And there's nowhere to point fingers. At the end of the day, you know, defense kind of struggled in the first half. Offense played well, and then offense got shut out in the second half, and then we left some points on the board on special teams. So at the end of the day, like, I think everybody just needs to look in the mirror and figure out what we need to do to have success and put a whole game together on all three phases.
1: You look very poised and confident in that first half. You talk about the game plan coming in and how you're able to execute that so well in that first half. You really look like you had complete control.
10: Yeah, I appreciate that. The coaches did a really good job we were kind of lucky. They did have a game under their belt last week, so we had an idea of what they were going to do. So really studied that game and then studied the stuff that they had last year, a lot of tendencies. And then that was kind of what allowed us to operate on like so highly in the first half. And then they came out, gave us some different looks. I had a couple critical errors on some third downs, interception in plus territory, things like that. Like, you can't have that happen. So just kind of being able to stay on schedule, that was the biggest thing in the first half. We were, just taking what they gave us, making the easy plays, and then just moving the sticks, and then kind of got a little too aggressive at times. I'm talking about me personally in the second half, when maybe the check down would have been the better answer, and just keeping us on schedule and keeping the chains moving.
1: Well, it looks like you got a lot of weapons. A lot of guys got involved today. I was impressed with Tay Norman. Mm-hmm. Kai Black looked good. We don't know what happened to him. We saw he wasn't able to go after that first half or so, and he looks like he's got some big play potential. But what's your feeling on, do you have a favorite guy you got to go to, or are you just trying to find whatever's open and take advantage of that?
10: You know, it makes my job really easy. And, you were saying you thought that I looked poised in the first half. A lot of that has to do because I feel a lot of confidence with those guys that I'm throwing the ball to. So, if they have one-on-one, I can trust that they're going to go win, and wherever they're at, having guys on the field, I wouldn't say that there honestly is a favorite. I think I have many favorites. I like all those guys. I mean, they all do such a great job, and that's a testament to who they are every day and the chemistry that we've made in the offseason. Moving forward, I'm hoping we can grow on that.
1: Have you ever scored 3 touchdowns before by yourself in a game?
10: Rushing or
1: yeah,
10: total?
1: Rushing.
10: Honestly, couldn't tell you. I'd have to.
1: It could have been 4, but the one got called back on the motion penalty.
10: Yeah,
1: but
10: no, I have no idea. I'd have to look back on high school and. But, yeah, I'm not sure.
1: Yeah. Well, I was impressed, Jackson. I thought you held yourself very well. I know you took a couple shots, especially late. But overall, how you feel coming out of it? How you feeling after that?
10: Every game's going to feel pretty physical. I feel good. But, mentally, like I said, you got to look in the mirror. No matter how good the first half was, you got to look at the second half. The second half was just obviously the other half of the game, so we got to look at that. I got to look at that, and I got to learn from it. I got to grow, and I got to be better next week.
0: You made that one play to Christian Collins there in the second half with the underhanded pitch to him across your body. Is that one you've done before? Are you guys practicing that at the end of practice every time? Where's that come from?
10: I've done that in practice a couple times. That's not something I'd say I've necessarily been taught, but it just kind of happens every now and then. Yeah, no, I don't really know where that came from, to be honest.
0: All right, you said look in the mirror. You know this team. You've prepared. You've been ready to go and get this first game underway. What gives you confidence about the mental makeup of the guys that you know that are in that locker room to face the adversity that this presents and come back fired up to give it a week of work?
10: Yeah, before the end of every practice, end of every game, every workout, we always break it down, family on three. It's cliche. Everybody calls every football team a brotherhood and all this, that, and the other. But, the biggest promise to me is just the connection that this team has. I really do feel great looking to my left and my right, seeing who I'm going to war with because of who those guys are every day. I wake up every morning and pray to God, and I thank him for blessing me with the opportunity to play the game that I love with my brothers. And because that's truly how I feel, win, lose, or draw, being able to wake up and being blessed with the opportunity to go out there with those guys, I couldn't ask for anything more. So I'm really appreciative of that.
0: Well, Jackson, thanks for the time, and we'll talk to you again next week.
10: Thank you.
0: That's Jackson Daly, our player of the game. We'll be back in 60 seconds with the head coach, Todd Stepps, as Panthers fall in this one, 34-24. 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
0: Here we go. Back with you in Cheney. Week number one is in the books. I got to correct myself. I was saying all night that it's 4 o'clock. I knew we had a couple of 4 o'clock games coming up, but next week is 1 o'clock kick time from the Dome against the Drake Bulldogs. That's next. Here to talk to us about what happened today is the head coach, Todd Stepsis. And, Coach, just had your quarterback on there, and, I mean, he said it. First half, offense was there and on point. Defense needed to make some adjustments. They did in the second half, and the offense kind of just wasn't able to put up the same thing. What did you see down on the sideline as that played out?
12: Pretty good there. You know, it felt like we could pretty much do whatever we wanted to in that first half. And then the second half, they did a nice job on defense. You know, they made some adjustments. They got us behind the sticks, which, you know, I don't think we were that whole first half. And then we weren't able to execute. I think sometimes we're trying to press and do too much. But it also did feel like we left a ton of things off the board. You know, I mean, even that in the first half, we left a touchdown off the board with a motion that, you know, we've run a million times, and for whatever reason we're oozing to the line of scrimmage and that thing gets called, and then we're getting 3 instead of 7, you know. So, you know, just little things like that. First game, you kind of expect a little bit of that. But, you know, the second half, yeah, just kind of disappointing, because, you know, felt like we did everything we needed to do in the first half. Yeah, defense struggled a little bit, but, you know, we went into halftime, you know, scoring and them taking a knee, and you know, even the kickoff before they took a knee, man, it was a great hit by Anthony Isley, and it just felt like we just had a ton of momentum, and then we just came out real flat, and we just couldn't execute on offense. And, you know, you look in the mirror, you wonder, okay, is there, you know, some play calling that we could have changed up a little bit? You know, our run game was just really non-existent, which was disappointing. But again, we had some guys get banged up, which, you know, took a lot of, you know, what we wanted to do kind of out of our hands. And then, you know, we probably could have aired it out a little bit more, you know, in hindsight. You know, we had some good matchups, we thought, and, you know, some guys were, you know, winning some one-on-one battles in the air. But, you know, just, man, you know, just too many mistakes there, you know, on offense. And then, you know, just defense, we just couldn't get off the field. I mean, you know, just looking at those last two drives, I think, you know, a 16-play drive and then a 12-play drive. I mean, you know, it's just – it's tough to, you know, tough to overcome those kinds of things, but you know, we'll look at this, we'll learn from it, you know, we'll turn the page and we'll get ready to go next week. That's what this team's great on, man. They're built on you know, overcoming difficult things, and they're hardened and they're calloused, and so I know they're going to be chomping at the bit, ready to get after it tomorrow.
1: I tell you, their quarterback was something else, Coach. He was just great at extending plays. He was accurate. He looked very poised also, I thought. And he's a different man. What do you tell your kids when it's just like, it's got to be frustrating for those guys, because you had some good calls, yeah, where you had a free rusher and just couldn't get him to the turf.
12: Yeah, you know, it's funny. Like, people like think that, oh, man, you schemed it up. You had a free runner and a QB, and it feels like more of those get missed than made. But yeah, you know, we knew that going in, where, you know, he was kind of the glue. He was the linchpin. He was the guy that, you know, we needed to keep in the pocket, because he is a little bit smaller. So, you know, how can we kind of push the pocket and keep him in there? But, man, he just did a great job as extending. And I thought he was, passing wise, I thought he looked really good. You know, wasn't just a dual threat guy that can kind of throw it. I mean, you know, he put the ball on the money when he's on the run, and, you know, yeah, he's, yeah, you know, without him, they would definitely struggle, man. He's the real deal.
1: Talk a little bit about your linebacking crew. You had to replace them. That was a pretty good linebacking crew you had last year. How'd you think those guys held up today? I know Miller had the only sack, but, you know, it had to be frustrating for those guys, yeah, too, because they did have some shots at the guy.
12: Yeah, yeah. I think overall, you know, we'll watch the tape, but, I mean, you know, seeing them running around out there, I think we might have got a little bit tired there in the third and fourth quarter, but that's what happens when you're chasing a guy around like that. You know, but overall, you know, it looked like they did a good, nice job. You know, they're pretty fundamentally and you know, assignment sound. You know, and then, you know, you got to give credit to them, man. They made some great plays. You know, we had some tight coverage that they came down with it. And, you know, I think that's a good team. You know, you saw it last week. You know, they took a top 25 team on the road, you know, to the wire and lost in the last minutes. And then, you can kind of see the weapons and their abilities on offense and defense when they start to mix it up and they start to fly around a little bit. And, you know, just, disappointing. Gosh, I know we left a lot out there, that being our first game, it's just that you're gonna find a way to improve a bunch in the second game. That's what we're planning on doing.
1: Yeah, no question. Thinking back at camp and how you prepared for this, are you happy? Were you satisfied with how the tackling went, how the play calling went? There wasn't a lot of procedure penalties and that type of thing, which is a lot of times you see in that first game.
12: Yeah, it didn't feel too sloppy.
1: No,
12: other than the one motion that was a little sloppy, but yeah, it felt good. And then we had another motion that. Again, that one didn't hurt us, right before the half where we didn't step the receiver off the line of scrimmage. But yeah, it did feel like from a fundamentals and from a assignment and from a just an operation standpoint, it felt pretty good. I do like where we're at now. Injury report, always will tell you another story. So there's a couple guys in there, like Xavier Terrell was one, and Kai Black was one. It's like, all right. And they were a big part of the game plan. All of a sudden, they weren't there anymore. And so, just seeing what's wrong with those guys and see if we can get them back. But, football's a collision sport. You got to be able to roll with the punches. And so, we're going to have to go back to the drawing board and see what we have left and just keep swinging.
1: Well, a couple guys that we haven't seen, Tay Norman and Brady McCull, I thought those guys looked pretty good for you tonight, too.
12: Oh, yeah. Yeah. And they were guys we were counting on a year ago. There was a bunch of them, last year that, unfortunately, they had an injury that cost them their season, and those were two big ones. And so, Tay's probably our best route runner, and so he's going to continue to be a feature of our offensive attack. And then Brady's just such a weapon in the passing game. And so, to be able to use him in those situations is going to be really good. But, he's a pretty good blocker too. So we've got a couple of good tight ends that can run a little bit and catch the ball. So, figuring out some things on how to use them a little bit more.
0: All right, Coach. Well, we'll let you get back to it. Know they'll bounce back. You've got them in a position to do it. Thanks for the time.
12: All right. Thanks, guys.
0: That's head coach Todd Stepsis. We'll come back. Wrap it up after this. 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
3: of your lifetime.
0: Coach, you heard it from one of the captains. They're in a spot to do it. They know what they got to do now. Just go do it.
1: Yeah, you know, hard to overcome that and come out here. It's a tough place to play. It's one, Northern Iowa's never won out here. There's a reason, you know. It's tough to come out here and play. But saw some good things. Saw some things that need improvement. And hopefully they'll be able to look at that film, learn from it, and be able to get after those Bulldogs next week.
0: Next week, 1 o'clock kick times. We'll be on the air with a Elite Casino pregame at noon for Hall of Fame weekend. And that is the next time we will talk to you this way. Thanks to everybody for listening. Panther Football on the air is a Panther Sports Properties production. 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Caden was at the Panther Radio Network controls today. Dana Cook is our spotter and jack of all things in the booth. For my broadcast partner, Scott Peterson, I'm J.W. Cox. Final score one more time. Eastern Washington 34, the UNI Panthers 24. 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
3: Here's your river forecast. Lows dip down to about 63, with fog in spots tonight under mainly cloudy skies. Winds out of the east, 5 to 10 miles an hour. Daytime highs approaching 80, with fog in spots early tomorrow. Cloudy skies with a few peaks of sun. Partly cloudy tomorrow night. Lows dip down to about 61. I'm meteorologist Derek Kite on 94.9 and 99.1 The River. Currently 72.
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3: Here's your river forecast. The lows dip down to about 63, with fog in spots tonight under mainly cloudy skies. Winds out of the east, 5 to 10 miles an hour. Daytime highs approaching 80, with fog in spots early tomorrow. Cloudy skies with a few peaks of sun. Partly cloudy tomorrow night. Lows dip down to about 61. I'm meteorologist Derek Height on 94.9 and 99.1 The River. Currently 72.
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3: Here's your river forecast. Lows dip down to about 63,
4: with fog in spots tonight
3: under mainly cloudy skies. Winds out of the east, 5 to 10 miles an hour. Daytime highs approaching 80,
4: with fog in spots early tomorrow.
3: Cloudy skies with a few peaks of sun. Partly cloudy tomorrow night. Lows dip down to about 61. I'm meteorologist Derek Height on 94.9 and 99.1 The River. Currently 72.
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0: Here's your river forecast. Lows dip down to about 63,
1: with fog in spots tonight
0: under mainly cloudy skies. Winds out of the east, 5 to 10 miles an hour. Daytime highs approaching 80,
1: with fog in spots early tomorrow.
0: Cloudy skies with a few peaks of sun. Partly cloudy tomorrow night. Lows dip down to about 61. I'm meteorologist Derek Height on 94.9 and 99.1 The River. Right now, 7.
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3: Here's your river forecast. Mainly cloudy skies expected. Fog in spots overnight with lows around 63. Winds out of the east, 5 to 10 miles an hour. Daytime highs approaching 80 with fog in spots early Sunday. Cloudy skies with a few peaks of sun. Partly cloudy Sunday night. Lows level off around 61. I'm meteorologist Derek Height on 94.9 and 99.1 The River. Right now, it's 70 degrees.
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0: Here's your river forecast. Mainly cloudy skies expected. Fog in spots overnight with lows around 63. Winds out of the east, 5 to 10 miles an hour. Daytime highs approaching 80 with fog in spots early Sunday. Cloudy skies with a few peaks of sun. Partly cloudy Sunday night. Lows level off around 61. I'm meteorologist Derek Hite on 94.9 and 99.1 The River. Right now, it's 70 degrees.
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5: Here's your river forecast. Mainly cloudy skies expected. Fog in spots overnight with lows around 63. Winds out of the east, 5 to 10 miles an hour. Daytime highs approaching 80 with fog in spots early Sunday. Cloudy skies with a few peaks of sun. Partly cloudy Sunday night. Lows level off around 61. I'm meteorologist Derek Hite on 94.9 and 99.1 The River. Right now, it's 70 degrees.
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0: 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Mainly cloudy skies, fog in spots overnight with a low of 63. East winds 5 to 10 miles an hour. Daytime highs approaching 80 with fog in spots early Sunday. Cloudy skies with a few peaks of sun. I'm meteorologist Derek Height on 94.9 and 99.1 The River. Right now, it's 70 degrees.
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2: Here's your updated forecast brought to you by Quick Star, supporting local weather in communities across the state. Lows dip down to about 63, with fog overnight under partly cloudy skies, winds out of the east around 5 miles an hour. Sunshine mixed with clouds at times, with fog in spots early Sunday. High temperatures reach up to 81. I'm meteorologist Derek Height on 94.9 and 99.1 The River. 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

0: Here's your updated forecast brought to you by Quickstar, supporting local weather in communities across the state. Lows dip down to about 63, with fog overnight under partly cloudy skies. Winds out of the east around 5 miles an hour. Sunshine mixed with clouds at times, with fog in spots early Sunday. High temperatures reach up to 81. I'm meteorologist Derek Height on 94.9 and 99.1 The River. 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
3: Here's your river forecast. Partly cloudy skies with fog in spots overnight with a low of 63. Winds out of the east around 5 miles an hour. Sunshine mixed with clouds at times with fog in spots early Sunday. High temperatures reach up to 81. Lows around 61. Sunday night, partly cloudy. I'm meteorologist Derek Hite on 94.9 and 99.1 The River. Currently, it's 68 degrees.
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0: Here's your river forecast. Partly cloudy skies with fog in spots overnight with a low of 63. Winds out of the east around 5 miles an hour. Sunshine mixed with clouds at times with fog in spots early Sunday. High temperatures reach up to 81. Lows around 61. Sunday night, partly cloudy. I'm meteorologist Derek Height on 94.9 and 99.1 The River. Currently, it's 68 degrees.
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3: Here's your river forecast. Partly cloudy skies with fog in spots overnight with a low of 63. Winds out of the east around 5 miles an hour. Sunshine mixed with clouds at times with fog in spots early Sunday. High temperatures reach up to 81. Lows around 61. Sunday night, partly cloudy. I'm meteorologist Derek Height on 94.9 and 99.1 The River. Currently, it's 68 degrees.
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0: Here's your river forecast. Partly cloudy skies with fog in spots overnight with a low of 63. Winds out of the east around 5 miles an hour. Sunshine mixed with clouds at times with fog in spots early Sunday. High temperatures reach up to 81. Lows around 61. Sunday night, partly cloudy. I'm meteorologist Derek Height on 94.9 and 99.1 The River. Currently, it's 68 degrees. With this LA Communications weather update, I'm meteorologist Derek Height. A dense fog advisory continues until 9 a.m. this morning. A dense fog advisory means that widespread fog is likely to reduce visibilities to a fourth of a mile or less, maybe near zero in spots. This fog may linger for a relatively long period of time as well, leading to significant travel delays. If you are out driving, slow down and use your vehicle's low beams for the best visibility possible. Take your time to stay safe. A dense fog advisory continues until 9 a.m. this morning. Stay tuned for additional updates. I'm meteorologist Derek Height.
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3: Here's your river forecast. Partly cloudy skies with fog in spots overnight with a low of 63. Winds out of the east around 5 miles an hour. Sunshine mixed with clouds at times, with fog in spots early Sunday. High temperatures reach up to 81. Lows around 61. Sunday night, partly cloudy. I'm meteorologist Derek Height on 94.9 and 99.1 The River. Currently, it's 68 degrees.
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1: Here's your river forecast. Sunshine mixed with clouds at times, with fog and spots early today, with daytime highs approaching 81, southeast winds around 5 miles an hour. Partly cloudy skies tonight, lows dip down to about 61. High temperatures reach up to 79. Tomorrow, a mix of clouds and sun. I'm meteorologist Derek Height on 94.9 and 99.1 The River. Currently, it's 68 degrees.
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5: Here's your river forecast. Sunshine mixed with clouds at times, with fog and spots early today, with daytime highs approaching 81, southeast winds around 5 miles an hour. Partly cloudy skies tonight, lows dip down to about 61. High temperatures reach up to 79. Tomorrow, a mix of clouds and sun. I'm meteorologist Derek Height on 94.9 and 99.1 The River. Right now, it's 66 degrees.
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3: Here's your river forecast. Sunshine mixed with clouds at times, with fog and spots early today, with daytime highs approaching 81, southeast winds around 5 miles an hour. Partly cloudy skies tonight, lows dip down to about 61. High temperatures reach up to 79. Tomorrow, a mix of clouds and sun. I'm meteorologist Derek Height on 94.9 and 99.1 The River. Right now, it's 66 degrees.
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6: Here's your river forecast. Sunshine mixed with clouds at times, with fog and spots early today, with daytime highs approaching 81, southeast winds around 5 miles an hour. Partly cloudy skies tonight, lows dip down to about 61. High temperatures reach up to 79. Tomorrow, a mix of clouds and sun. I'm meteorologist Derek Hite on 94.9 and 99.1 The River. Right now, it's 66 degrees.
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1: Good morning. This is 5 minutes of good news brought to you by St. Luke's Church in Itson, Minnesota, by listeners just like you, and by the Willard and Shirley Meyer Memorial Fund. There's a tree next to the church here that each year shows hints of autumn color early. It's not disappointed this year. The first colors of autumn rarely arrive with a big fanfare. They slip quietly into the edges of the world, you know, gold dusting the tips of maple leaves, crimson brushing the sumac, a warm bronze settling over the fields at dusk. And the air feels different, too, a little cooler as the sun sets. These early signs are easy to miss if we rush past them, but for those who pause, they remind us of a great transformation already in motion. In our spiritual lives, God often works in a similar way. His renewing touch may not begin with dramatic change, but with small, almost imperceptible shifts, a softened tone in a conversation where we once would have been sharp, a quiet conviction to forgive someone we've held at a distance, a growing hunger to open His Word before the day begins. These are the first colors of the soul's autumn. Subtle, yet unmistakable signs, the Holy Spirit is moving, preparing us for a deeper work. And the beauty of autumn's colors is not random. It's the result of a hidden process. As daylight shortens, the tree begins to draw back what it no longer needs, conserving its strength for the winter ahead. In doing so, it reveals the pigments that were always there, hidden by the green. Likewise, God sometimes calls us to release what we've been hanging on to, habits that no longer serve His purpose, priorities that have grown out of balance, even good things that have simply reached their appointed season. And in the letting go, God's deeper beauty in us is revealed. This process can feel uncomfortable. Letting go often stirs uncertainty, but the first colors of autumn remind us change, when guided by the Creator's hand, is not loss, it's preparation. The trees don't resist the shortening days. They trust the rhythm set by the one who made them. We too can trust every shift in our lives, no matter how small or how slow. Every shift is part of His perfect timing. So maybe you're in a season where the first colors are just beginning to show and you sense God stirring something new, although you can't quite see the full picture. Or maybe you're in the midst of a more vivid transformation where the changes are really undeniable. In either case, the invitation is the same. Notice what's going on, trust what's going on, and let it happen. And the God who paints the first gold on the maple leaf is the same God who shapes your heart. And He is faithful in every season. And His work in you is as intentional and beautiful as the turning of the leaves. So I invite you to ask yourself, what first colors of change might God be revealing in your life right now? Is there something God is asking you to let go of so His beauty can be revealed in you more fully? Can you slow down enough to notice the subtle beginnings of His work? In what ways can you practice trusting His timing rather than resisting it? And if you'd like a little help with these questions, well, then I invite you to visit our website at stlukesitzen.org. That's stlukesitzen.org. And if you'd like to make a contribution to this radio ministry, we would certainly appreciate it. You can send your contribution to St. Luke's Church, Itson, Minnesota, 55931. That's St. Luke's Church, Itson, Minnesota, 55931. That's all you need. It'll get to us. Just mark it for the radio ministry. And until next Sunday, you keep loving Jesus, you keep loving people, and you keep reaching out to the world around you.
2: here's your river forecast. Sunshine mixed with clouds at times, with fog in spots early today, with daytime highs approaching 81, southeast winds around 5 miles an hour. Partly cloudy skies tonight, lows dip down to about 61. High temperatures reach up to 79. Tomorrow, a mix of clouds and sun. I'm meteorologist Derek Height on 94.9 and 99.1 The River. Right now, it's 66 degrees.
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0: I pledge allegiance to the flag of the United States of America and to the republic for which it stands, one nation, under God, indivisible, with liberty and justice for all.
1: Now time for funeral notices on this Sunday morning. 80-year-old Phyllis Andrea Boardman of DeSoto passed away on September 4th. Celebration of Phyllis's remarkable life will be at a later date to honor her and the lives she touched. The Pop Funeral and Cremation Service Viroqua, serving the family of 80-year-old Phyllis Andrea Boardman of DeSoto. Memorial service for 93-year-old Paul Horsfall Sr. of Lansing will be on Wednesday at 11 a.m. at United Methodist Church in Lansing. Friends may greet the family Tuesday 5 until 7 at the Martin Groff Funeral Home and walk on for 93-year-old Paul Horsfall Sr. of Lansing. The service for 64-year-old Gene Thorne of Cresco will be at 11 o'clock Wednesday at First Congregational Church in Cresco. Visitation Tuesday from 4 to 7 at the Schmelzer Funeral Home in Cresco, and again an hour prior to the service at the church Wednesday morning for 64-year-old Gene Thorne of Cresco.
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3: Here's your river forecast. Sunshine mixed with clouds at times, with fog and spots early today, with daytime highs approaching 81. Southeast winds 5 to 10 miles an hour. Partly cloudy skies tonight, lows level off around 61. Sunshine mixed with clouds at times. Tomorrow, high temperatures reach up to 79. I'm meteorologist Derek Hite on 94.9 and 99.1 The River. Currently 66.
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0: Your Sunday morning sports report is brought to you by Bodensteiner Implement. I'm Darren Swinson. On the high school scoreboard from Saturday at the New Hampton Volleyball Tournament, the scores from area teams included Turkey Valley defeating Trapola in three sets, Denver over Southwind in two sets, Southwind defeated Don Bosco in two sets, St. Ansgar defeated Turkey Valley in three sets, it was Sumner Fredericksburg over Southwind in three sets, New Hampton knocked off Turkey Valley in two sets, New Hampton defeated St. Ansgar in three sets, New Hampton beat Trapola in two sets, and Denver defeated New Hampton in three sets. Girls tennis from Saturday, it was Decorah over Independence by a 6-3 margin. On the college football scoreboard, Iowa opens the season with victory 40-0 over Northern Illinois. It was Iowa State 38, Southeast Missouri 10. UNI led early but fell to Eastern Washington 34-24, and Luther defeated Lawrence 30-7. College volleyball from Saturday, Crown defeated Luther 3-2, and Wisconsin Superior defeated Luther 3-1. And in women's soccer from Saturday, Wisconsin Eau Claire knocked off Luther 2-0. Your Sunday morning sports report is brought to you by Bodensteiner Implement. I'm Darren Swanson.
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3: Here's your river forecast. Sunshine mixed with clouds at times, with fog in spots early today, with daytime highs approaching 81. Southeast winds 5 to 10 miles an hour. Partly cloudy skies tonight, lows level off around 61. Sunshine mixed with clouds at times. Tomorrow, high temperatures reach up to 79. I'm meteorologist Derek Height on 94.9 and 99.1 The River. Currently 66.
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7: Here's your river forecast. Sunshine mixed with clouds at times, with fog in spots early today, with daytime highs approaching 81. Southeast winds 5 to 10 miles an hour. Partly cloudy skies tonight, lows level off around 61. Sunshine mixed with clouds at times tomorrow, high temperatures reach up to 79. I'm meteorologist Derek Height on 94.9 and 99.1 The River. Currently 66.
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This is John Tesh on the River, 94.9 and 99.1 FM. I'm John Tesh. Welcome to the Intelligence for Your Life program. And are you feeling down in the dumps lately? Well, a study finds that our bad day will probably result in an extra trip to the refrigerator later, so it's something we need to pay attention to. Researchers say it's a fact. We're more likely to turn to food as a mood booster than any other coping mechanism. It's cookies for me. The study found that 43% of people will, quote, eat something just to feel better. And the most popular food category people reach for, what do you think? Of course, it's sweet treats. Works for me. And this is true for half of all people surveyed, by the way. Salty snacks, another one of my favorites, came in a distant second with 38% of people choosing something salty. Just so you know.

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If you're like me and you struggle to resist cookies, chips, and other snacks, especially in the middle of the day for me, researchers have discovered a simple solution for us. Try exercising more, because over time, exercise is proven to help you make healthier food choices. This comes from a study in the International Journal of Obesity. It involved over 2,000 people who normally did not exercise, but they agreed to follow a fitness plan, exercising at least 3 times a week for 3 months. The result? Even though nobody was required to change their diet, researchers found the majority of exercisers gradually ate more fruits, vegetables, and lean meat, while also eating fewer fried foods, sodas, and snacks. And the more intensely people exercised, the more healthfully they ate. Researchers say this is the latest proof that exercise has benefits that go way beyond improving your fitness. In fact, studies from Harvard found physical activity can actually rewire your brain by triggering the release of mood-boosting neurotransmitters. As your mood improves, you begin to look for other ways to make positive changes in your life. I love this. Like, for example, choosing to eat a salad for lunch instead of a fast food.

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0: This is John Tesh on The River, 94.9 and 99.1 FM. There are some dating experts who are telling us that the secret to finding the right relationship today is to let your inner goblin show. The new dating trend is called goblintimacy, and instead of presenting a carefully edited version of yourself, it encourages people to be authentic from day one. That means being honest about your quirks and flaws and bad habits and even some of your emotional baggage. And in an era of AI-generated profiles, some daters are craving radical honesty. Dating coach Amy Chan is the author of Unsingle. She says, if somebody isn't interested in the real you, they're probably not the right match anyway. And research shows authenticity helps reduce dating anxiety and create stronger connections. But as always, there's a catch. Authenticity shouldn't become an excuse for low effort or bad behavior. Showing up to a first date looking like a slob or unloading all your baggage isn't vulnerability, she says. It's disrespectful and oversharing. Experts say healthy intimacy develops in stages. You build trust over time, not all at once, and dumping your deepest issues on a stranger and expecting them to embrace it is probably asking too much. So, while being genuine is attractive, you shouldn't fully unleash your inner goblin on the first date. All of the experts seem to agree on that. And then again, the dating coach Amy Chan, her book is Unsingle.
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5: Here's your river forecast. Sunshine mixed with clouds at times, with fog in spots early today, with daytime highs approaching 81. Southeast winds 5 to 10 miles an hour. Partly cloudy skies tonight, lows level off around 61. Sunshine mixed with clouds at times. Tomorrow, high temperatures reach up to 79. I'm meteorologist Derek Height on 94.9 and 99.1 The River. Right now, it's 68 degrees.
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1: All right, folks, have you ever noticed that in a movie theater, restaurant, or the office, it's usually the women who are reaching for a sweater or turning on the space heater? Turns out it's part biology and part design flaw. It's because indoor temperatures are still based on standards developed using data from the typical office worker of the 1960s, which was usually a man wearing a suit. That model became the foundation for modern heating and air conditioning systems, and most buildings, they still use it today. Problem is, women and men do not experience temperature the same way. You probably know this. Men generally have more muscle mass, which produces heat. Women typically have a higher percentage of body fat, which of course is gorgeous, and also helps insulate the body's core, but it leaves their extremities feeling colder. The result is what many women know all too well. An office that feels comfortable to a man can feel freezing to a woman. And while grabbing a sweater may seem like no big deal, it is a real phenomenon. Researchers say women are consistently colder in temperature-controlled spaces than men because the buildings were not designed with female physiology in mind. Time for a change.

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5: Here's your river forecast. Sunshine mixed with clouds at times, with fog and spots early today, with daytime highs approaching 81. Southeast winds 5 to 10 miles an hour. Partly cloudy skies tonight, lows level off around 61. Sunshine mixed with clouds at times tomorrow, high temperatures reach up to 79. I'm meteorologist Derek Height on 94.9 and 99.1 The River. Right now, 70.
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This is John Tesh on the River, 94.9 and 99.1 FM. From our longevity files, here's a headline for you. Experts say get up and off the couch or out of your chair, even if it's just for a couple of minutes. A new study in Plus One Medicine tracked more than 91,000 adults for 12 years and found that sitting for more than 30 minutes at a time was linked to a higher risk of dying from cancer. In fact, every additional hour of uninterrupted sitting was associated with about a 10% increase in cancer death risk. But you don't have to run a marathon to turn things around. Researchers found that simply breaking up long stretches of sitting with light movement, like walking down the hall to fill your water bottle, folding laundry, washing dishes, or even ironing, was associated with a 12 to 15% lower risk of cancer death. The researchers say a lot of the health advice often focuses on vigorous exercise, but this study found that light movement all throughout the day is all you need to reverse the risk. So we have to make it a habit to stand up and move every 30 minutes. You can set a timer on your watch, on your phone. Your body will benefit from just a little movement all day long, not just an hour at the gym. I love this.

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0: 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All right, it's time for some house cleaning here. Gib, if you want more energy and brain power, experts say you need to free up some mental space. So there's a trick from career experts who say you make a list of all your tolerations. We've talked about this before. So I have like four junk drawers in the house. These are things that annoy you, but you tolerate.
1: Yep.
0: Squeaky door. Never having enough Q-tips on hand, stuck zipper on your favorite pair of jeans, tolerations. Yeah. List them all, set aside a day, knock them all out. That frees up mental energy you never knew was missing.
1: I mean, that's it. None of that stuff takes that long to do, but we all have that list of things. And honestly, offloading stuff that annoys you or that you have to do onto a piece of paper or any kind of list that you use to manage your tasks can be cathartic in and of itself and make you more likely to do them. So maybe it's you have your T-shirts or your something in your closet is just so junky that you can't even get the stuff that you want to wear out. There you go. That's something that you can take. It takes 10 minutes to reorganize that stuff, but you just got to take the 10 minutes. It's the squeaky door, like you mentioned. I mean, I saying this is giving me anxiety right now because I can think of like 9 different things that this is the case for.
0: Like I said, I've got 3 or 4 junk drawers. Yeah. And every time I open it up, it's like, oh, yeah. Yeah. All right, I'm doing it. I'm going to
1: make the list.
0: Yeah, I'm
1: going to make the list and just take an afternoon or even 15 minutes and just start knocking them out.
0: Yeah, there's a thing. There's actually a thing too called speed cleaning.
1: Yeah,
0: race the microwave.
1: Yeah,
0: you put something in a microwave and then you clean for like 3 minutes.
1: Yeah, whatever you get done in the 3 minutes is good enough.
0: I love it. Just

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0: This is John Tesh on the River, 94.9 and 99.1 FM. Here we go with the Beat the Heat report. Here's how to beat it, even if you don't have AC. This comes from Wendell Porter, a senior lecturer at the University of Florida. First, put an ice pack on your wrists or neck. This really works. Blood vessels are close to the skin in those areas, your wrists and your neck, and the ice chills the blood as it pumps it around your body. Also, here are a few don'ts. Don't go overboard with sugar. Sugar boosts metabolism, which will raise your internal temperature. And don't put your clothing or sheets in the freezer, even though a lot of people still do this. It's going to make them damp, and due to the amount of energy they'll absorb from your body, they'll be warm in just a matter of minutes, and then you're going to have damp stuff that can grow mold on your mattress. And pull back on high-fat, high-protein foods when it's really hot. They heat up the body as you digest them.
1: Here's your river forecast. Sunshine mixed with clouds at times, with fog and spots early today, with daytime highs approaching 81. Southeast winds 5 to 10 miles an hour. Partly cloudy skies tonight, lows level off around 61. Sunshine mixed with clouds at times tomorrow, high temperatures reach up to 79. I'm meteorologist Derek Height on 94.9 and 99.1 The River. Currently, it's 72 degrees.
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1: 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That's one reason these grief retreats are becoming a growing wellness trend. These retreats bring people dealing with loss together in relaxing destinations where they can focus on healing and connection and self-care. 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Some grief retreats take things even further. Some offer surf therapy, equine therapy with horses, cold water plunges, or guided wellness experiences designed to help people process loss in a supportive environment. The experts tell us the trend is tied to the ongoing loneliness epidemic. Research shows about one-third of adults are grieving a recent loss at any given time, and many report feeling isolated from friends and family. Psychologist Thea Gallagher says grief can feel even heavier when people go through it alone. Makes sense. And sharing experiences with others who understand it can reduce feelings of isolation and help people feel supported. The grief counseling industry is expected to grow significantly over the next few years, and these retreats are becoming one more option for people looking for connection, healing, and a path for moving forward after loss.

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9: Here's your river forecast. Sunshine mixed with clouds at times, with fog in spots early today, with daytime highs approaching 81. Southeast winds 5 to 10 miles an hour. Partly cloudy skies tonight, lows level off around 61. Sunshine mixed with clouds at times. Tomorrow, high temperatures reach up to 79. I'm meteorologist Derek Height on 94.9 and 99.1 The River. Currently, it's 72 degrees.
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1: Right, my friends, if you answer a call from an unknown number, we now know it can have consequences that can last a lifetime. So here is what happens when you pick up a spam call, according to cybersecurity expert Connor White. The first call usually isn't designed to scam you immediately. Its primary purpose is verification. So just answering and saying hello lets the scammers know the number is active. And then their system collects your number, the time of the call, and the call duration. Your number gets flagged as verified and active, and then it gets sold to other scam networks on the dark web, and automated systems can place thousands of calls every minute. Their goal is to identify which numbers belong to real people and then target those numbers again and again. And checking the caller ID doesn't protect you either. Scammers use neighborhood spoofing, meaning they disguise their location by matching their number to your area code. The same principle applies to spam texts and emails. Replying stop, opening a spam email, or clicking unsubscribe all confirm you're a real human. AI voice agents are also making spam calls cheaper and more realistic. You've seen this on the news. That's why the experts say if you get a call from a number you don't know, you got to let it go to voicemail.

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1: Did you know that research tells us one in three of us will experience an anxiety disorder during our lifetime? What is the antidote? Is there one? According to multiple new studies now, the solution boils down to just being kind to others. That's it. And it turns out the kinder you are, the better you're going to feel. This comes from a study from Ohio State. They conducted a head-to-head test of proven anti-anxiety methods. Study subjects were asked to do one of three things a few times a week: perform small acts of kindness, plan an enjoyable social activity, or journal about their anxious thoughts. It turns out kindness was most effective by far. It lowered anxiety almost as much as taking anti-anxiety medications, because doing anything that makes others feel good makes us feel good too. It's that simple, and it's known as mirroring. And according to the journal NeuroImage, starting from when we're babies, research has found that mirroring others' emotions is how we bond socially. The more socially connected we feel, the less anxious we tend to be, and that's a fact. And the journal Frontiers in Psychology calls kindness a, quote, pro-social behavior that almost always inspires others to be kind as well. So, if you're among the one in three North Americans who experiences anxiety, the antidote is clearly kindness.

Waukon and Decorah's news and information is heard weekdays on 94.9 and 99.1 The River.

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1: Question for you. Do you ever see somebody else do something embarrassing and you cringe as if it was happening to you? There's a name for this. It's vicarious embarrassment, and it's a sign that you're an empathetic person. It's a good thing. Relationship therapist Dr. Sherry Amatenstein says the more compassionate you are, the more intensely you'll feel other people's embarrassment, and it has its root in the brain. What happens is two regions of the brain light up, one linked to empathy, one linked to pain. You may also start to sweat and blush, and it makes you feel as if what's happening to the woman who fell into the fountain while taking a selfie could easily have happened to you too. It's a there but for the grace of God go I moment. It means you're humble. It means you can put yourself in somebody else's shoe. It is vicarious embarrassment.
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6: Here's your river forecast. Sunshine mixed with clouds at times, with fog in spots early today, with daytime highs approaching 81. Southeast winds 5 to 10 miles an hour. Partly cloudy skies tonight, lows level off around 61. Sunshine mixed with clouds at times. Tomorrow, high temperatures reach up to 79. I'm meteorologist Derek Height on 94.9 and 99.1 The River. Currently, it's 72 degrees.
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0: me regular.
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0: too.
1: Tastes good. And look, this is when we talk about replacing processed foods with fresh fruits and vegetables. This is one of the first ones you should do. Kiwi is fantastic. If you are like John, you can be lazy and buy the pre-cut kiwi because
0: don't call me out on that.
1: Look, for a lot of people, that is a limiting factor in their willingness to eat kiwi. 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It's worth it.
0: My friends, the guys at Erewhon and DoorDash. that's how I get my kiwi.
1: You
0: don't know what Erewhon is. It's an overpriced place for kiwi.

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4: Here's your river forecast. Cloudy skies with a few peaks of sun this afternoon, with daytime highs approaching 81. Southeasterly winds around 5 miles an hour. Mainly cloudy skies expected again tonight. Lows dip down to about 60. High temperatures reach up to 79. Tomorrow, sunshine mixed with clouds at times. I'm meteorologist Derek Hite on 94.9 and 99.1 The River. Right now, it's 73 degrees.
0: 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Yeah.

It's Intelligence for Life. I'm John Tesh with you as per always. And we're going to tell you about the hottest new drink. It's known as Profi, protein coffee by adding protein powder or a little protein shake to your morning coffee. Nutritionists say they're on board with this as long as you do it correctly. UC San Francisco registered dietitian Bree Phillips says it could be a convenient way to supplement your diet, especially if you're somebody who skips breakfast or who struggles to get enough protein throughout the day. Put it in your coffee. But before you try it, make sure you actually need more protein. People who do are athletes, people trying to maintain muscle mass because they're on a GLP-1 medication, or who are elderly, or people on plant-based diets. But if you already get plenty of protein in your diet, you probably don't need to put a scoop in your coffee. Also, protein powders with coffee can upset your stomach, just so you know. And if you have any kind of kidney issue, talk to your doctor first. Also, hot coffee can make protein powders clump up. I've done this. It's disgusting. So try dissolving the protein in a little cool water first, or pour your coffee in a ready-to-drink protein shake. There you go. Profi or Profi, whichever one it is. It's protein and coffee. This is John Tesh on the River, 94.9 and 99.1 FM.

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1: Intelligence for Your Life on Decorah's 94.9 FM and Walk-On's 99.1 FM, The River. All right, so working from home may be great for skipping traffic and being with your dog all day, but now a new study says it could be taking a toll on your mental health, and we'll try and prove it here. A study in the journal Science finds that people who work remotely are spending a lot more time alone than workers who have to be on site. In fact, remote workers were 72% more likely to go through an entire day without any in-person human contact at all. Not even a quick chat with a barista. And they weren't making up for it after hours either. Remote workers, many of them showed a decrease in time spent with friends after work as well. Now, you should know the isolation adds up. Compared to in-person workers, people working remotely reported higher levels of anxiety and depression, made more visits to mental health professionals, and were more likely to use prescription medications for mental health. The effects were strongest for people who lived alone. Behavioral scientists say the findings aren't surprising to them. Study after study shows that strong social connections are one of the biggest predictors of happiness and overall health, because our brains need regular face-to-face interaction. So while working from home may be good for flexibility, we all need to connect with other people in real life for our well-being.

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1: From our health and wellness files, I want to share a stress relief tip that comes from Dr. Karan Rajan, a lecturer at the University of Sunderland in the UK. He says the key to calming down and improving your resilience to stress can be found in your throat, because he says by singing, humming, or even gargling water, you activate the muscles at the back of your throat, which are connected to the vagus nerve. You may have heard me talk about the vagus nerve before. It's the longest one in your body, traveling from your ears to your abdomen. And the more you can get your vocal cords to vibrate, the more your vagus nerve is activated. That puts you in what's known as a parasympathetic state. That means your heart rate and breathing slow down, which reduces anxiety and promotes relaxation. And the more easily you can put yourself in a parasympathetic state, the more capable your body will be at adapting to stressful situations. And according to the Cleveland Clinic, exercising the vagus nerve not only brings immediate stress reduction, it also helps keep the vagus nerve in shape as we age. And that's important because vagal dysfunction can increase the risk of high blood pressure, heart disease, type 2 diabetes, depression, and anxiety. But the trick? Just spend more time humming, singing, or gargling. It works. I do it all the time.
2: Here's your river forecast. Cloudy skies with a few peaks of sun this afternoon, with daytime highs approaching 81. Southeasterly winds around 5 miles an hour. Mainly cloudy skies expected again tonight. Lows dip down to about 60. High temperatures reach up to 79. Tomorrow, sunshine mixed with clouds at times. I'm meteorologist Derek Hite on 94.9 and 99.1 The River. Right now, it's 73 degrees.
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But we're living in a world that's optimized for comfort. We can get anything delivered to our door and stream, scroll, and avoid discomfort. But taking on manageable challenges will make us appreciate everyday life more. You know the feeling. It strengthens our ability to cope with stress. You can even experience type 2 fun in small doses. An ice bath, maybe, hot sauna, or intense exercise for just 15 seconds. So instead of going for what seems easiest, we say reach for things that make you feel alive, even if the reward comes after the fact. That is type 2 fun.

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5: Here's your river forecast. Cloudy skies with a few peaks of sun this afternoon, with daytime highs approaching 81. Southeasterly winds around 5 miles an hour. Mainly cloudy skies expected again tonight. Lows dip down to about 60. High temperatures reach up to 79. Tomorrow, sunshine mixed with clouds at times. I'm meteorologist Derek Height on 94.9 and 99.1 The River. Right now, it's 73 degrees.
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0: This is John Tesh on the River, 94.9 and 99.1 FM. Hey, I have some simple and very good news for migraine sufferers and ice cream lovers. Frozen treats actually help migraines. The University of Hawaii says it works because eating something frozen lowers the brain's temperature. That constricts blood vessels and can shut down head pain. This, quote, brain chilling effect reduces migraine pain by over 30% in 30 minutes. So next time head pain strikes, try it. Try eating ice cream.
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1: So, Mr. Gibb Gerard, here's one that surprised me when I first read the research. Oh, man. Untreated hearing loss is one of the biggest changeable risk factors for memory decline that scientists have identified. Why? The reason makes sense once you hear it. When your ears send a fuzzy signal, your brain burns enormous energy just decoding words, energy it should be spending on remembering them. And when hearing gets hard, people quietly start skipping dinners and phone calls because the brain hates that isolation.
2: Yeah. Look, my father-in-law wears a hearing aid now. He can't hear this. You can always tell he gets more frustrated when his hearing aid is not working properly, not just because he can't understand what you're saying, but it's the mental energy and the taxing nature of having to deal with that that begins, it changes his mood. I mean, look, you see it over and over again. We know that stimulating the brain is with conversation, with different sensory inputs, how important that is for maintaining your brain health. It makes perfect sense that not being able to hear or struggling to be able to decipher words with your ears, how that would have just a horrible impact on your brain and then long-term on your mental health.
1: Most important thing you can do is just book a hearing check. Many of them are free. They're painless. It's about 20 minutes. You get your ears tested. Less than your tires, right?
2: Yeah.
1: It's really important. And also, it can save you.

0: This is John Tesh on the River, 94.9 and 99.1 FM. Making you the smartest person in the room, it's John Tesh with Intelligence for Your Life. Let's talk about plants. Did you know that keeping plants in your home can reduce the inside air temperature by up to a full 10 to 15 degrees? The reason? Plants go through a process called transpiration, where they absorb warming carbon dioxide from the air and release cooling water vapor. Even putting just a few potted plants in a sunny room will lower the temperature by a full 3 degrees. And here's another tip. Put desert plants like cacti in your bedroom because they only emit water vapor at night.
1: Here's your river forecast. Cloudy skies with a few peaks of sun this afternoon, with daytime highs approaching 81. Southeasterly winds around 5 miles an hour. Mainly cloudy skies expected again tonight. Lows dip down to about 60. High temperatures reach up to 79. Tomorrow, sunshine mixed with clouds at times. I'm meteorologist Derek Hite on 94.9 and 99.1 The River. Right now, it's 75 degrees.
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From our dating and relationship files, if you're looking for a green flag in the dating world, look for somebody who's holding a book. Reading is suddenly having a moment on dating apps. More people are listing their favorite novels, talking about the genres they love, or even saying they're looking for somebody to swap book recommendations with. That's what they're posting. And according to relationship experts, this could be a sign of something much bigger. Tinder is seeing this trend. Their data shows that mentions of books on dating profiles are up nearly 30%. Research shows that about 75% of people say somebody who reads regularly is considered more attractive, regardless of their physical appearance. Licensed relationship counselor Dr. Suzanne Deggs-White says this makes a lot of sense to her because people often see reading as a sign of curiosity, of empathy, and emotional intelligence, all of which are qualities that help build stronger relationships. A partner who reads is often a better communicator, more open-minded, more willing to see things from a different perspective, all of that. And it's not just the books themselves. Experts say the habit of sitting down with a 300-page novel is a sign that somebody has patience and focus and the ability to connect on a deeper level.

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8: Here's your river forecast. Cloudy skies with a few peaks of sun this afternoon, with daytime highs approaching 81. Southeasterly winds around 5 miles an hour. Mainly cloudy skies expected again tonight. Lows dip down to about 60. High temperatures reach up to 79. Tomorrow, sunshine mixed with clouds at times. I'm meteorologist Derek Hite on 94.9 and 99.1 The River. Right now, it's 75 degrees.
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9: 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My name is Captain Adam, and we'll launch off the docks with Mr. George Benson and Breezin on Yacht Rock Radio and yachtrockradio.com. 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

Yacht Rock Radio had a heat wave this week, probably pretty hot where you are as we speak. And it's tradition in the world of radio to play a song that has hot or heat in the title when it's this hot outside. Some of the classics, Heat Wave from Martha and the Vandellas from 1963. Maybe Hot Stuff from Donna Summer from 1979. Glenn Frey had The Heat Is On in 1984. But I like to keep it cool in the late 70s with Kool and the Gang. It's too hot, literally. It's too hot on Yacht Rock Radio.

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Hope you're having a great Labor Day weekend on the boat, on your yacht, on your couch, wherever you are. So glad you're spending it with me. My name is Captain Adam. I'll be your onboard host on the Yacht Rock Cruise, sailing on Celebrity Cruise Lines in September of 2027. We'll have Elliot Lurie from Looking Glass, who sings Brandy, and I'll get to that song right after Boz Scaggs, who will also be on this boat, and I'll give you the full rundown after we play Boz and Elliot Lurie on Yacht Rock Radio. Stay close for those details.

0: Looking Glass in the voice of Elliot Lurie. Such a strong, deep voice, and he sounds exactly the same today, 50 years later. And you can hear that voice live and in person singing Brandy on the Yacht Rock Cruise. Walter Egan will also perform. Peter Beckett, the voice of Player. Ray Parker Jr. will be on board, and I've got some Ray Parker coming up later in the show. Yacht Rock Review, one of the best tribute acts on planet Earth. Little River Band, Boz Scaggs, and Kenny Loggins is the headliner. 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And we've got that Ray Parker Jr. coming up on a holiday weekend, Labor Day weekend. You know what? We'll play some Little River Band here. So keep that life jacket on. We've got more on the way with Yacht Rock Radio.
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11: Here's your river forecast. Cloudy skies with a few peaks of sun this afternoon, with daytime highs approaching 81. Southeasterly winds around 5 miles an hour. Mainly cloudy skies expected again tonight. Lows dip down to about 60. High temperatures reach up to 79. Tomorrow, sunshine mixed with clouds at times. I'm meteorologist Derek Kite on 94.9 and 99.1 The River. Right now, it's 75 degrees.
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You're sailing with Captain Adam. I've got all the pictures and some video from our huge extravaganza we had in Rochester, Michigan at the Roxy about a week ago. I was there with Mount Yachtmore. My gosh, what a great, fun tribute band. And to the people of Rochester, Michigan, thanks for sailing with us. You guys were great. All the pictures are on our Facebook page. Go seek yourself out. Tag yourself. Share it. And post your pictures, too, if you were there. 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

Well, we had another health scare this week. Lionel Richie, he did it about a month ago. He pulled himself off stage because he felt dizzy. He did it again in St. Louis last weekend. In the middle of a show, he checked himself into a hospital. Last Saturday, they ran some precautionary cardiac and dehydration tests, and he was released Wednesday and headed back to his Los Angeles home. He is being reported as, quote, doing great. So we wish Lionel Richie the best. Heal up, get back on stage. I want to hear this one live. Love Will Conquer All on Yacht Rock Radio.

How hard did the guy at the poster store laugh when you got your Asia poster framed? Asia, only time will tell. That's the Yacht Rock song of the day on Yacht Rock Radio. I'm Captain Adam. I'm looking forward to some live Yacht Rock coming up with Atlanta Rhythm Section in Orleans in Brown County, Indiana, at the Brown County Amphitheater. I'll be at this concert, and I want you to join me there. I've got a ticket link on our website, yachtrockradio.com. 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

0: Brown County Amphitheater, and I've got some Orleans. Love Takes Time coming up very soon. Stay with us. 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
12: Here's your river forecast. Cloudy skies with a few peaks of sun this afternoon, with daytime highs approaching 81. Southeasterly winds around 5 miles an hour. Mainly cloudy skies expected again tonight. Lows dip down to about 60. High temperatures reach up to 79. Tomorrow, sunshine mixed with clouds at times. I'm meteorologist Derek Height on 94.9 and 99.1 The River. Right now, it's 75 degrees.
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classic yacht that softly rocks Yacht Rock Radio. Thank you for joining me. And I want to say hello to our newest friends and passengers listening in Fort Wayne on Classic Hits 101.7. Welcome aboard. We're so glad you're here with us to enjoy what we call the Yacht Rock lifestyle. With a birthday boy now, Barry Gibb just celebrated a birthday this week. And here he is with his yachtiest contribution to the Yacht Rock Library, a duet with Barbara Streisand. This is Guilty on Yacht

LRB, Little River Band, on Yacht Rock Radio. They're going to be on the Yacht Rock Cruise with me, and so is Ray Parker Jr., the former frontman from Radio. He's got some solo hits, and he'll be on the Yacht Rock Cruise. 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

0: Luther Vandross keeping things smooth here on Yacht Rock Radio. I'm Captain Adam. We are 2 weeks away from the San Diego Yacht Rock Festival. My goodness, the summer has flown by. We've been talking about this gig for quite a while, and now we're just down to the last 2 weeks. 14 days to go, and I'll be on stage in San Diego with three of the best tribute bands in America, plus David Pack, the former original lead singer of Ambrosia. David will be on stage to sing Biggest Part of Me, How Much I Feel, You're the Only Woman. And then we've got Boaterhead, Dirty Yacht and Scoundrels, and Yachty by Nature as our tribute bands. It's going to be quite the day. If you've been to the ones we've had in the past, you know what I'm talking about. If you're in Southern Cal and you don't know what's happening, make your move now. 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And I'll see you on Saturday, September 19th, in just 2 weeks, at the San Diego Yacht Rock Festival. 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
5: Here's your river forecast. Cloudy skies with a few peaks of sun this afternoon, with daytime highs approaching 81. Southeasterly winds around 5 miles an hour. Mainly cloudy skies expected again tonight. Lows dip down to about 60. High temperatures reach up to 79. Tomorrow, sunshine mixed with clouds at times. I'm meteorologist Derek Hite on 94.9 and 99.1 The River. Right now, it's 75 degrees.
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It's a Labor Day weekend edition of the Five Fave for our winner, Dave Olson. I'm Captain Adam. Welcome to Yacht Rock Radio's Five Fave. This is when we let you take over the boat to play your five favorite Yacht Rock songs of all time. And Dave's got a great list, launching off the docks with Earth, Wind & Fire, After the Love Has Gone, on Yacht Rock Radio number 5.

Bertie Higgins calls his music trop rock, so there's some trop rock on Yacht Rock Radio. Key Largo in the fourth position from Bertie Higgins, and this is a five fave for Dave Olson. A holiday weekend edition. Happy Labor Day weekend, everyone. You know, Yacht Rock was made for Labor Day weekend as we keep the smooth sailing going into a very deep cut from Steely Dan. From the album Asia, this song was not necessarily released as a single, and Yacht Rock aficionados love it. Consider it one of the smoothest songs on the boat. This is Black Cow from Steely Dan on Yacht Rock Radio number 3.

onboard host. I hope to see you on this boat. All the information, you can get it through our website, yachtrockradio.com. And that means we've reached the tip of this cruise ship and the number one song of the day from Dave Olsen. This is his favorite. A lot of people have this in the top spot, including Michael McDonald. This is his favorite yacht rock song of all time. The Doobie Brothers and What a Fool Believes on Labor Day weekend with Yacht Rock Radio.

0: Song won 2 Grammys and was number 1 in America. What a Fool Believes, the Doobie Brothers. And it is a number 1 song on today's 5 Fave. Dave Olson put that list together. Hope you liked it. I sure did. Dave, thank you for getting in touch with me. 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Thanks again, Dave Olson. My thanks to Taylor, our producer, and Brad, our engineer, and most of all, to our holiday weekend passengers. 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
5: Here's your river forecast. Cloudy skies with a few peaks of sun this afternoon, with daytime highs approaching 81. Southeasterly winds around 5 miles an hour. Mainly cloudy skies expected again tonight. Lows dip down to about 60. High temperatures reach up to 79. Tomorrow, sunshine mixed with clouds at times. I'm meteorologist Derek Hite on 94.9 and 99.1 The River. Right now, it's 75 degrees.
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0: Here's your river forecast. Lows around 60. Tonight, under mainly cloudy skies, southeasterly winds around 5 miles an hour. Highs around 79. Tomorrow, partly cloudy. Tomorrow night, lows level off around 62. Thunderstorms likely Tuesday. Highs level off around 82. 80, a blend of clouds and sun Wednesday. I'm meteorologist Derek Hite on 94.9 and 99.1 The River. Right now, it's 75 degrees.
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4: Here's your river forecast. Lows around 60. Tonight, under mainly cloudy skies, southeasterly winds around 5 miles an hour. Highs around 79. Tomorrow, partly cloudy. Tomorrow night, lows level off around 62. Thunderstorms likely Tuesday. Highs level off around 82. 80, a blend of clouds and sun Wednesday. I'm meteorologist Derek Height on 94.9 and 99.1 The River. Right now, it's 77 degrees.
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8: River forecast. Lows around 60. Tonight, under mainly cloudy skies, southeasterly winds around 5 miles an hour. Highs around 79. Tomorrow, partly cloudy. Tomorrow night, lows level off around 62. Thunderstorms likely Tuesday. Highs level off around 82. 80, a blend of clouds and sun Wednesday. I'm meteorologist Derek Kite on 94.9 and 99.1 The River. Right now, 75.
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3: Here's your river forecast. Lows around 60. Tonight, under mainly cloudy skies, southeasterly winds around 5 miles an hour. Highs around 79. Tomorrow, partly cloudy. Tomorrow night, lows level off around 62. Thunderstorms likely Tuesday. Highs level off around 82. 80, a blend of clouds and sun Wednesday. I'm meteorologist Derek Height on 94.9 and 99.1 The River. Right now, 75.
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6: Here's your river forecast. Lows around 60 tonight, under mainly cloudy skies, southeasterly winds around 5 miles an hour. Highs around 79, tomorrow partly cloudy. Tomorrow night, lows level off around 62. Thunderstorms likely Tuesday, highs level off around 82. 80, a blend of clouds and sun Wednesday. I'm meteorologist Derek Kite on 94.9 and 99.1 The River. Right now, 75.
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6: Here's your river forecast. Lows around 60. Tonight, under mainly cloudy skies, southeasterly winds around 5 miles an hour. Highs around 79. Tomorrow, partly cloudy. Tomorrow night, lows level off around 62. Thunderstorms likely Tuesday. Highs level off around 82. 80, a blend of clouds and sun Wednesday. I'm meteorologist Derek Height on 94.9 and 99.1 The River. Right now, 75.
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